It's 94 Rock. I am Josh. What is going on with you? You want to hear something? Well, you know what? I got you covered because, you know, that's how cool we are with each other. 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It's 94 Rock. Every

Well, fun fact, that song is in Back to the Future Part 2. And for some reason, people don't even realize it. I'm going to realize it because I'm a big nerd, and Back to the Future is, well, my favorite movie, my favorite trilogy. So if you need movie nerd facts, just come hit me up at Josh Sham Radio. 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

94 Rock. I am Josh, and I hope you're doing excellent because I want to hear from you. 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You got something you want to hear? I am here for you. I'll get it in. Let's do it. It's 94 Rock. Wait till

feeling when you hear the song that you love and you go, man, that is my jam. And you crank it up. That's what I love about playing music for you. I appreciate you listening. Thanks so much.

0: 94 Rock, New Mexico's Real Rock. It's Josh, and there's a thread on Reddit that asked people which traits they thought were attractive until they actually dated someone with them. So being mysterious, super ambitious, extremely laid back, and even overly attentive all came up. Turns out almost any green flag can eventually become annoying with the right person. Mysterious is sexy, at least until you're 3 months in and you still don't know what the hell they do for a living.
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It's really great to know that you're listening to me right now because, well, that makes me feel really good. And even though it's not about me, it's about you. I appreciate you listening, and I just want to say thank you. Thanks for listening. You're the best. It's 94 Rock.

I watch a lot of baseball on TV, and I always hear like the music in the stadium in the background. And I always hear one of the organists, I want to say it's in Philadelphia. And they always play Kashmir. I always wonder, like, it's a weird on an organ. It's cool. It's just weird. I don't really get it. I love the song. I just don't get it on an organ. Anyway, they're on now. Led Zeppelin, 94 Rock.

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Guaranteed human.

ready for Rock New Mexico's Real Rock. It's Josh, and I think social media is the way to go because, well, that's the best way to get a hold of me. I prefer Instagram. You use any of the other ones. I don't mind. 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

0: New Mexico's Real Rock. It is 94 Rock. 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Four songs, one theme, every day, 5 o'clock. 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

0: Ben, I know traveling is your thing. What are you doing, local or international?
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0: All right, well, get my passport. I want to take the trip with you. Let's do it. Thanks for listening, my man. It's 94 Rock.

0: Rock, New Mexico's Real Rock. It's Josh, and we are now spending an average of about $5,800 a year just on vehicle upkeep. That includes insurance, gas, maintenance, all that fun stuff. Georgia is the most expensive state, averaging more than $7,600 a year. Remember when owning a car represented freedom? 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

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It's Josh, and I got to tell you something. I love being able to hang out with you. So if you want to hear something, why don't you just let me know, and I'll do it for you. 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

working at home and may not be wearing pants right now. We're not judging. We just try not to think about it. New Mexico's Real Rock.

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1: 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I swear to God, if I could leave this group text, I would. They're so annoying. Nonstop football talk.
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It's Josh. I hope you're doing excellent because I'm hanging out with you and I would love to know what you'd like to hear. 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Let's hang out. Let's be friends.

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94 Rock, it's Thor. Want to keep up with porn star birthdays? Yeah, thought so. So tune in to Swami, Rob, Skyler, and Mahoney this morning at 7:40 to find out just that. It's right here on 94 Rock, New Mexico's Real Rock.

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0: Kenny Chesney.
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I'm Thor. 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

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What's up? I'm Thor. 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
1: I'm not sorry for your loss.
0: Well, of course you're not. But yeah, half of you are really going to get off on this conversation. Half of you are going to commiserate. You know, I was thinking about something last night. So I started at the radio station in December of 1995. That was the last time the Cowboys were worth a damn at anything.
1: See? Wow, maybe. That's not coincidence.
0: Woo, man. I do think the team, though, because I realized about a third of the way through the third quarter, I'll get an extra hour of sleep tonight. So I appreciate that.
1: Yeah.
0: They let me go to sleep a little bit earlier than normal.
1: Hey, Cowboys came back. They got within one score.
0: Yeah. You know, so they hired a defensive coordinator who's 34 years old. Okay. And he was a secondary coach in Philadelphia. He wasn't even a defensive coordinator.
1: Right.
0: What did you think was going to happen? I don't have to be a secondary coach to tell you your zone defense is not working.
1: Yeah.
0: Start going, man, for Christ's sakes. This is the last rant I'll go on this team this year. So I just
2: I doubt that.
0: Out of the way right now.
1: Yeah, I doubt it too.
0: Do you see me ranting a whole lot about them? I just kind of resign myself to the fact that they're not going to be good.
1: I understand, but see, the season just started last night.
0: It's all I needed
1: to see.
0: So there's
1: more ranting opportunities.
0: All I needed to see, man.
1: But you know what? Dart and Scatterboo look pretty good.
0: You know, it's hard to not like that Giants team.
1: Yeah.
0: Because those guys they're likable to me. And that's weird because they're in the wrong uniform. But there it is.
1: Right.
0: So, yeah, congratulations, G-Men. Nice win. Nice start to the Harbaugh era. I liked Lobo's score the day before a lot
1: better.
0: Yeah,
1: that's pretty good.
0: That's pretty good.
1: Not bad.
0: So my daughter went to the game with her friend and her friend's dad. And we watch them on Find My. You know how you can see the location of people on Find My? And I saw the score at halftime. And I was like, oh, God, those kids got to be loving that. We looked at the Find My about 20 minutes later. They were already coming home.
1: Yeah.
0: They were like, the hell with it. Let's give that
1: up. Did you hear the final score last night?
2: No, I didn't.
1: Yeah. I believe it was 70-7.
0: I believe you're right. 70-7.
2: Wow.
0: They didn't have much mercy on Mercyhurst. You know what I'm saying?
1: In the fourth quarter, it's like, well, you know, they're up by 63, but don't give up hope, fellas.
0: Come on, Mercyhurst. You got that. You know, so Lobo fans are feeling pretty good at 2-0, man. But, you know, you want to talk about bringing the things back down at Oklahoma this week. So if you make a decent showing, I'll take it.
1: Yeah.
0: You know?
1: That's what happened last year, right? Yeah. Who did they play last year? Was it Michigan? Or
0: Michigan.
1: Who did they play? Yeah.
0: And they opened the season with Michigan. And they actually played all right.
1: And they did not embarrass themselves.
0: They did okay.
1: Yeah.
0: They did okay. So, yeah.
1: I guarantee Coach Eck is saying, hey, fellas. I know, it's Oklahoma, but do you want to feel like Mercyhurst just felt? I don't think you do.
0: That's not a bad coaching thing you could do. Yeah, I don't know, man. I don't know. Went to see Michael Rapaport on Saturday night.
1: Oh, yeah.
0: Dude is a freaking riot.
1: Yeah.
0: And the two openers, one of them was a local guy. Mm-hmm. Money. So that was pretty cool.
1: What was his name? Do you remember?
0: No, they kept saying his name and we couldn't hear it very well. Sold out show.
1: Yeah.
0: But that was a really cool thing to go to.
1: Cool.
0: Kept me pretty in stitches most of the night. He's got away with words.
1: He's got a whole attitude.
0: Yeah, he does, big time. Let's talk about a new trend going on. And I think this could be more for you that are out there in the dating world. And if you are, God help you, because there's always something new. But apparently, there's a new thing now. And if you go on a date just because you're going to get a free meal out of it, okay? Well. And apparently, there's plenty of people who do that. And I can't fault you for that. But the free meal, the only reason you go on the date, has a name now. And it is known as the foodie call.
1: The foodie call.
0: The foodie call. Not
1: to be confused.
0: Exactly.
1: With the booty call.
0: Exactly. Now, if you can get both done in the same night, sweet.
1: Well, that's a give and take. I take you out for a foodie call. You give me a little booty call.
0: A little booty call. Yeah. That's the way we got to do it, man. All demographics span the new foodie call trend. 25% of survey respondents in every demographic say they've gone on a date just for the free meal.
2: Okay.
1: Well, we have to pose the question, Skylar. Have you ever, in your entire dating career, gone on the foodie call?
2: Nope, I have not.
1: Booty call?
2: Nope. Nope.
1: Did you do much dating in general?
2: I did enough.
1: Yeah?
2: Yeah.
0: Did you? You know, I've never really asked you about your dating life before you started dating the guy you're with now. You didn't do a lot of that?
2: I did enough. I mean, you know.
1: Enough? What is enough?
2: I don't know. I guess the normal amount.
1: Was it a normal amount? Was it approaching whorish?
2: No.
1: Okay, good.
2: It was a normal amount.
0: You know, if you're taking out a girl on a date and you're planning on dinner, which is kind of the go-to... Either that or a movie. Dinner and a movie is kind of the go-to date, right? Okay, drinks too. But I always think to myself, looking back to my single days, make sure you eat before you go out on this dinner date with this girl. Because last thing I want to do is be so damn hungry that the food sits down and I'm killing the
2: appetizers. Did you feel like you had to have stuff left on the plate so you didn't look like you were a pig?
0: Yes.
1: No, that's the girl, not the guy, right? The girl eats like a little bird. Too. I thought the guy just ate like normal.
2: I don't know. You're guys. You tell me.
0: I feel like if I'm hungry enough, I don't care who's sitting across the table from me. I'm going to pound whatever's set in front of me.
1: Right.
0: But the thing is, if you get appetizers, let's say you get the steamed wontons. I don't know. And there's six on a plate. And they set them down and it's the appetizer. And each of you grab one. And the breads come out. You've already punished the bread.
2: Yeah.
0: And then there's one wonton left, and you're looking at her, and she's looking at you, and there's that awkward silence of, are you going to let her have that last one?
1: Of course.
0: You're going to have to,
2: right? Why don't
0: you
2: just cut it in half?
1: That's a nice thing. That's a nice gesture.
2: Each have a bite.
0: I hadn't thought of that.
2: Yeah.
0: That's pretty good.
1: But you got to give it to her. It's hers. It's hers for the taking.
2: I don't know. You're paying for it, right?
0: Yeah, well, let's say she decides she's not going to eat it, right? Maybe she's thought to herself, I don't want to look like a pig, so I'm not going to eat that last wonton. Then the main dish comes, and you still got that wonton sitting there. At that point, if your main dishes have come, I'd say then that wonton's fair game. I can have it now because she's got her
1: own. Well, yeah, she's not going to eat.
0: Yeah, exactly.
1: But I guarantee there's a lot of guys that are not only going to not finish what's on their plate, they're going to finish what's on their plate, and they're going to say, hey, you going to finish that? I still care.
0: That's no BS, man.
2: Yeah.
0: And the other thing you got to know, when they set the bread down, if you're on a date, you got to butter the bread with the knife. You can't take the bread, rip off a hunk, and dunk it in the bread. Into the butter. You
2: shouldn't do that even when it's just you and your wife.
0: Well, you know, that's that's the cool thing about being married. If there's one wonton left, or if I'm not using the butter knife to butter my bread, effort.
1: Okay. I'm not sure. I don't remember that. When learning etiquette, I don't remember the effort part of the lesson.
0: You know, so we get out of the Michael Rappaport show. We went to the 7 o'clock show. So there's still dinners an option at this point. We're driving back from Santa Ana. And the wife said, so what are we going to do for dinner? And I go, I don't know. Do you want to just get some to go and we'll bring it up to the house? She's like, gee, how romantic. And I'm like, wait, what? See, now the problem is if you're going out to eat at 8:30 or 9 at night, you've already limited your options.
2: Sure.
0: Because a lot of places aren't going to be open.
1: Why didn't you just eat at Santa Ana? Don't they have nice restaurants?
0: Well, there was a lot of people. There's good restaurants there, but I think at that point in time, I didn't know what the options were going to be late. So I figured, let's just get some takeout. What's so bad about that?
1: Well, I see what she's saying. A night out is a night out.
0: Well, yeah.
2: So you missed it, you know? Did you get a little something-something afterwards?
0: Because I mean,
2: had it been a romantic...
0: Dessert? Dessert? I had some of that cookie dough batter left. So yeah.
2: Off her body.
0: Yo,
2: had done the romantic dinner, maybe, a little...
0: Well, see, now 7 o'clock is a weird time because from where we live, it's going to take you 40 minutes to get out to Santa Ana store.
2: Right.
0: 30 minutes. Yeah. So that 7 o'clock's a weird time because you can't go at 5 or 6 because that's a little bit too early and you're risking not getting your seat in time. And if you get out after 8:30, then it's late for some of these places. So 7 o'clock is a sweet spot where you don't really have things lining up like you want them to, you see.
1: But see, if you've done it right, you ended up eating cookie dough bliss. If you've done it right, you got a little nookie hoe bliss. You know what I'm saying? Come on, everybody. Yeah.
2: So where'd you eat? What'd you get? Takeout?
0: Texas Roadhouse. Yeah.
2: Did you eat in?
0: No.
2: Okay.
0: We brought it home.
1: How romantic. Right.
0: Well, we had to be home when the kid got home, and she was on her way home, too. So we've decided that the takeout would be best.
1: But you did it together. You went together. You went home. You ate together.
2: You laughed together.
0: Now, there's this gal who's sitting in front of me at the comedy show, and they have tables, and it's sold out. So she moves her chair back because her back is to the stage so she can see Michael Rapaport, right? And every time she laughs, she's got that really loud laugh and she asks people to explain the joke to her. She's leaning over.
1: Oh, no.
0: And then she swings her head back laughing every time and she's getting her hair all over me. And finally, she accidentally kicks me. I'm sorry. And she moves up. Why did you do that an hour ago?
2: Oh.
0: Yeah. You know?
2: Because she's laughing.
0: Oh, she
2: didn't even know you were there.
0: She was having a yuck. She was having a yuck. But but she was getting her hair all over me, and I can't decide how I feel about that.
2: Oh, yeah. Ew. I don't know.
1: So she had to have the jokes explained to her?
0: Several times. I was like, you're kidding, right? You don't get that?
1: And it's funny, though. It's like they laugh like, oh. What did he say?
0: Yeah, what did that mean exactly? Anyway, well, we'll have Van Tate on at 9:30, and he will use what he always uses. It's his crutch. You know, Jerry Jones, stop it, Van. Give me something better today. Although it would apply, unfortunately.
1: Isn't that what the guy said, the guy we talked to last week?
0: Yes. Said,
1: yeah, that's pretty much, it's not the X's and the O's.
0: It's pretty much what,
1: Yeah.
0: Right. There's a lot of X's. Yeah. Anyway, go ahead.
2: City leaders have released data on the effectiveness of speed cameras.
0: Wait. Read that one more time.
2: City leaders have released data on the effectiveness of speed cameras.
0: And I bet they're going to say they're wildly effective, aren't
2: they?
0: Yes. Of course they are.
2: Former Mayor Pro Tem faces shocking allegations. Santa Fe police helped catch a Texas man wanted for sex crimes, and police are investigating a deadly weekend crash.
0: They are wildly, those cameras are wildly effective at rounding up money. All right, we're going to take a break. Hang on a minute.
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0: You know, I got a little used to the work week being shorter after getting 4 days last week. But the good news is, this coming Friday, the first ever dessert contest on the 94 Rock Morning Show. Now, I have heard from a lot of you folks on the email asking me about the rules, and so I've been answering everybody that I can. And it looks like we're gonna get a lot.
1: Good.
0: Oh, and it's gonna be great. Okay. It's gonna be great.
1: But be careful what you wish for.
0: Yeah, I feel like with the barbecue contest, it's one thing, but with the dessert contest, they're largely sugar.
1: Yeah. Whipped fat and sugar.
0: Ooh, it's good, man. Yeah, it's good.
1: Yeah, buddy.
0: Okay, so yeah, if you're planning on entering or if you're still on the fence, don't be on the fence about it, man. Just go ahead and enter and put your money where your mouth is. Got to be able to serve five or six, somewhere in that area,
2: we're
0: right?
2: We're not talking big servings.
1: No, yeah, really not.
0: When we talk servings, we're talking, yeah, enough to get an idea of what's happening.
1: If you're walking in here with a giant sheet cake or some big fancy presentation, I don't think that's necessary. It's actually...
2: No, but I guess if you're making a cake, you might as well make the whole thing.
0: You're not going to make a half a cake, right?
1: You make whatever you make.
2: And maybe you want to make it real fancy looking.
0: Could you actually do that if you were making a bundt cake? Could you only fill half of it and it would work?
2: Don't ask me. I'm not a baker. I know you have to be very exact.
1: Don't they have half measurements? The half molds?
0: They do.
1: Yeah.
0: They sure do. So, whatever you feel like you got to do. But you just got to get it here between 6... preferably at 9:30 a.m., okay? If you got to get here between 9:30 and 10, all right, but we'd like some time to judge, okay? So we're at 4400 Masthead, Suite 110, 87109.
1: Eating desserts for at least 3.5 hours. Sounds like a six-year-old's dream come true.
0: Yeah.
1: But as adults, it's kind of like, oh boy, we're in trouble.
0: You know, and I hate to say this, but I feel like we've got judges. And as much as I'd like to try everything, I'm going to try my best to not, because you're right. That could make for a really bad day.
1: Or just a tiny taste of everything.
0: Something. Just enough to get an idea, I suppose. Anyway, the winner gets $500 and a disc at DX. And thanks to our friends at Cookie Dough Bliss, who are our sponsors. And $250 for second, $100 for third. It's on this coming Friday. Chef Marie, Theo, and Neville will be the judges. Let's go. It's on.
1: Shouldn't we have, now that we think about it, rather than having Theo, Chef Marie, and Nevin, we should have 3 6-year-olds.
0: It's actually not a bad idea.
2: We don't want to be responsible for dying.

0: diabetes. Come on now.
1: Childhood diabetes is awful, man.
0: Yeah.
1: All right, so that's happening this Friday. Hopefully you'll have your poop in a group and ready to go, man. Let's get traffic.
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1: If we were going to have a panel of like 6 and 7 year olds to be the judges for this, we couldn't have Mikey from the Life cereal commercial because he hates everything.
7: That's right.
1: But he did like the Life. That was it.
7: Yeah. And little kids will throw up eventually.
1: What's worse, the pet of the week crapping on the floor or 6 year olds puking on the floor? I don't know what's worse.
7: 6 year olds.
1: Yeah, I think so too.
7: Yeah.
1: All right. We're breaking intergalactic news right after this. 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
11: NBC News Radio, I'm Michael Kastner. President Trump is back at the White House after wrapping up a two-day visit to Ireland. He sparked controversy over the weekend when he said in Dublin he would love to see a united Ireland and thinks it's going to happen eventually. Then on Sunday, he doubled down on his proposed $5,000 dividend checks for American adults if Republicans maintain control of Congress after the midterm elections. Some Republicans have raised concerns about the cost and potential impact on inflation. Republican Congressman Tom Tiffany of Wisconsin is recovering after he suffered minor injuries when a small plane he was in had to make an emergency landing Saturday night. Tiffany posted on X that the plane lost power while approaching the Wausau downtown airport.
12: No magic is stronger than sisterhood.
11: Practical Magic 2 is number one at the box office. That ends the six-week reign of Spider-Man Brand New Day. Michael Kastner, NBC News Radio.
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1: Okay. Gotten some rave reviews on the cruise show last night from some people.
0: Really good.
1: Yeah, which that's great. So now that that show is in the books, the next one we got to concentrate on is we've got Five Finger Death Punch, and then 2 days later, Billy Idol. So I'll give you your choice at either of those shows should you get Monday Morning Movie Trivia right coming up in a little while.
7: Now, these reviews weren't like greatest show ever. Those dudes still rock. I don't care who you are. Motley Crue still kicking ass in 2026. Keep up the good work. Keep rocking. Love, Nikki Sixx.
1: Come on. No, I heard it was really good. I heard that the stage show was phenomenal. I heard Tesla blew the place up. I heard Extreme blew the place up. So,
0: nice.
1: And that's a cool bill. So that's really cool. I don't know if they got rain because it's supposed to rain throughout the day today, but I didn't hear anything about that last night. Yeah.
7: Right. I love the sound of thunder in the morning. You know what I mean?
1: Yes.
7: Your eyes. I'm just waking up. I see a little flash, even with my eyes closed, and then a rumble of thunder. I thought that sounds good.
1: You know, the only thing that's better is when you can actually roll over and go back to sleep.
7: That's
6: yeah.
7: good.
6: Yeah.
1: That completes that scene very well.
7: Yeah.
6: Not
1: so today. Anyway, I'll give you your choice of concert tickets once we get to Monday morning movie trivia. Let's get traffic right now.
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1: Speaking of puking six-year-olds, we talked to this gal last week. Check it out. I believe we have Dr. Cindy Cohen online. Hey, doctor, are you there?
23: Yes, I am here. Hi.
1: Hello.
23: Nice to meet you all.
1: Nice to meet you as well. So your book is You Are the Parent, Move from Overparenting to Balanced Parenting. I can promise you this. I will be reading your book. My daughter's 13. My wife and I, it's a nightmare.
23: Well, yes, in some ways, but we can put some order in that. And that can help, yes.
1: All right, well, explain, please. What are some of the things that parents are doing wrong right now that you can correct?
23: The doing wrong is the overparenting. The overdoing everything for the sake of truly being there for their child. But it also takes away from children's natural ability to cope and to be resilient and to build resilience and coping skills in order to navigate their own life. So we can't take that away and we can't overdo it for them as if they somehow one day will just pick it up like a bag of tools and know what to do with it. They need to practice it.
7: Okay. Right. So it's like self-reliance and being an independent person is the goal of the parent, but they're overparenting trying to get there. Why is this something that is this kind of recent? Because it seems like we hear about this more than we ever had in the past.
23: I think it's a natural evolution in a way of our social emotional growth and communication in general. And parents today are definitely present and attentive and want the best for their children. And not to say that other parents in other generations didn't want that, but they can provide more. But sometimes we forget, it's kind of like, how often can you stand in front of a buffet? Is this your life? Just having choices galore and having to, manage all these choices. So the fact that there is so much going on in life in general kind of deceives parents to feel that that's what they have to actually give their children, a buffet every single day of so many choices. And that becomes overwhelming to everyone and not necessarily healthy.
1: Okay. All right. So what you're saying in a nutshell is, if my daughter says, hey, Dad, make me a sandwich, and I say, make your own goddamn sandwich, then that's the way to do it?
23: Maybe I would take somewhat the intonation out of that.
1: Okay. But
23: yes.
7: Yes.
23: Yes. But the attention or the intention of it, absolutely. You know what, sweetie? I'm happy to make you a sandwich. Absolutely. But that's not because you can't. And you know what? Right now, actually, you're going to make your own sandwich. And that's a good thing.
1: Well, until she eats it, then it might not be. I don't know. So, all right. We're trying to discipline kids. It seems like in today's world, the number one thing you can hold over your kid's head if you want something done is you threaten to take the phone away. And then you got to make good on that when you do. It seems to me like that's got to be the number one most pervasive punishment there is out there right now, right?
23: In some ways, taking away privileges and screens is a huge privilege that's parents feel that's what it is. And kids have to earn that privilege. And that's why they're using it as a collateral. It's not necessarily obviously the right thing. It's very short term. It doesn't actually teach long-term skills. It doesn't teach how to navigate the challenges, the temptations that I am faced with when I have screen, but I also have other tasks. And it mainly makes it about the parent and the child, as if this is just our own personal conflict, but it's not. If I'm the coach, the leader, the mentor, I'm here to help you navigate your own life and learn to navigate these challenges and temptations, not for my sake, for yours.
1: Okay, makes sense. So what happens if you've got two parents in the household, and let's say one plays the good cop, one plays the bad cop, one's more the disciplined person, one's more the gentle person. How do you meet in the middle on that?
23: Yes, and that's so very common. And by the way, not necessarily a bad thing.
1: Okay.
23: And I would take the good cop, bad cop. A parent said to me the other day, you know, I'm the bad parent. And I'm like, no, you're not. You're just doing your parenting differently than your partner, your mate. And that's actually okay. One thing the children do need to learn is that we're not one. We are individuals. We are different. Learning to understand different people and differences of people is so crucial. What you want is to somewhat maybe have some foundations of what it is that you're actually wanting to give your child or your children. And so it's not all yes cookie, no cookie, more screen, less screen, mommy says this, daddy says that. It's not all about the moment. It's more like, where am I coming from as a parent? Why do I give another cookie or not? Is this about me or about my child? Am I trying to please them? Am I trying to walk around them on eggshells so they don't tantrum and they don't bargain and they don't, you know, act out? And so this is making it all about me. So I have to actually recognize it. There's nothing wrong with giving another cookie, but am I being thoughtful where that cookie is coming from and me giving it?
1: Interesting there.
7: What kind of cookie are we talking
1: about? Yeah, well, exactly.
23: All the many cookies of life.
7: There you go. How poetic. You hear about negative reinforcement versus positive reinforcement. And I've always heard the positive is the better option. But how does that really work?
23: So actually, people misuse that. So reinforcements are part of a system called behaviorism. And it is the condition your child to recognize that one act leads to a consequence. And the consequences and the acts don't actually have to make sense. So if I misbehave, I don't get screened later, I lose my play date. I don't know how these two relate to one another. And that's a whole other way to explain what is behaviorism. I think what we are looking at right now is reframing our mindset to see things in a positive way wherever we can find. So, children fight on bedtime or going to school or putting their shoes on, and we fight back as if it's a bad thing. And what we want is to take out almost like this thing out of these. It's like, no, you have to go to bed. No, I don't want to. Yes, you have to put shoes. It's like, hey, wait, let's sit here for a moment. Yeah. Bedtime is a good thing. Putting shoes on when we go outside. Wait, why are we fighting about it? It's a good thing. So you see, it's a reframe of the mindset to a more positive, approachable, even kinder, more relaxed kind of way.
1: Yeah, makes sense. All right, let me ask you this then. I hear this from other parents all the time. They say all my kids' friends, they hang at our house all the damn time, all the time. And all the other parents tell me, you want that. But don't you think that it'd be good to not have that happening all the time?
23: Certainly. When we think about anything that is all, right? All, always, never. These are just extremes.
1: Yeah.
23: We want to manage these extremes in a much more balanced way. So I don't know that they're spending all their time there. And parents want to kind of not necessarily fight that, but go, I wonder why. And maybe it's a good thing again, because your house or somehow the environment is inclusive and comfortable and kids just enjoy and love it? Or is it your child that doesn't want to go anywhere and it's more convenient for them that their friends come to them? So we want to look into the circumstances a little bit more in details.
1: I like it. Definitely a good read here, it looks like. So it's You Are the Parent
6: And the author is Siggy Cohen, C-O-H-E-N. Thanks for talking with us today. We appreciate it.
23: Oh, I do too. Thank you so much.
7: Okay. Dr. Cohen, how many kids do you have?
23: I have three.
7: Okay. All right. I had to make sure that we could trust you know where you're coming from. I get it.
23: Yes, yes. Been there, done that.
7: There you go.
6: All right. We'll talk to you later on.
23: Thank you.
6: Right, bye-bye.
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1: Albuquerque city leaders have released data on the effectiveness of speed cameras. Data shows the number of drivers going at least 10 miles per hour over the speed limit dropped between 55 and 96%. Average speeds dropped by as much as nearly 9 miles per hour. More than 845,000 citations were issued. About 70% of vehicles ticketed were only cited once. I guess they learned their lesson.
2: That's like 70%. Yeah, that's the goal, right?
3: Do you remember when, you probably don't actually, but Phil, I know you would, when they used to put speed cameras with the red light cameras at the intersections?
4: Yeah.
3: And then they would put those little grooves in the road to kind of give you a heads up that was coming. What's the harm in letting people know that, put a sign up that says there's speed camera ahead?
2: Yeah. Well, is someone coming in tomorrow?
3: Yes.
2: Oh, we could ask someone a question. Is.
3: Yeah. I mean, seriously, that's a question I'd like to know. What's the harm? Especially when you're putting one up every 2 weeks.
1: But then again, if you use your iPhone and your
3: right,
2: your map thing, not everybody has it.
3: No, that's true.
1: I think a lot of people have access to that.
2: Most do, I'm sure. But
3: I'm sure there's an Android similarity.
2: But don't you turn yours off? Or don't you have your phone like sitting on your seat not looking at it?
1: Sometimes I have it going through.
3: It doesn't occur to me to put wherever I'm going into my maps for that purpose. Does that make sense? I mean, if I know where I'm going, it's not going to be top of mind for me to put that in my maps.
1: Well, and then you probably, if it's somewhere you drive a lot, you know there's a camera.
2: Right, yeah.
3: Yeah, okay, but there's a lot that you don't.
1: True.
3: Yeah. Well, take golf course one of these days.
1: I'll be taking it today.
3: Oh, yeah, let me just warn you. 5 miles an hour under the speed limit, the entire expanse of golf course, trust me.
2: A unique concept might be, though, regulate your speed to stay within the legal confines.
3: You could. You could make that argument until you're blue in the face. You could also make the argument that if a dude's just going about his day and he's got some things on his mind, well, going 10 miles an hour over the speed limit is not something he's intending to do to be a ruffian. He's just living his life, and you're reaching into his pocket, taking $100 out because he got absent-minded for a second.
2: I get it.
3: It's a money grab.
1: Yeah, but it's
3: period.
1: The absent-minded drivers that can cause wrecks.
2: That's true. Okay. That is true. Okay. But 70%, they're saying, only got one ticket.
3: Okay.
1: Yeah.
2: So they learned their lesson, and then they slow down.
3: Yeah. Yeah, those damn ruffians. They didn't learn their lesson, you know.
2: They're a plague.
3: Yeah, they really are.
1: Police are investigating a deadly weekend crash. It happened around 11:20 p.m. on Saturday at Wantabo and Eubank.
3: Yeah, it did.
1: Oh, you saw that?
3: Oh, yeah, I did. Matter of fact, that was so roped off and being investigated at the time we drove through there. It was late. It was probably pushing midnight.
1: Yeah.
3: And you had to find a completely different way around that intersection, man. That was bad.
1: Yeah.
3: One guy got killed, right?
1: Uh-huh.
3: Yeah.
1: Police say a black Audi was traveling west on Wantabo and attempted to make a left turn onto Eubank when it collided with a vehicle traveling northbound. The driver of the Audi was pronounced dead at the scene. The other driver was taken to the hospital in critical condition.
3: If you're heading north on Wantabo, right where it hits Eubank, if you look to your left before you go right on Eubank, that's kind of a blind corner because there's a little hill right there. So you got to be careful for sure. Mm. But it was obvious from us looking at that crash site, somebody ran a red light for sure. I don't know if it was the guy going trying to get on Eubank or the guy who was going straight on Eubank the other way. But somebody ran a red light for sure.
1: Well, that's sad.
3: It's not good.
1: And former Estancia Mayor Pro Tem Amy May is being accused of illegally selling alcohol. KOAT-TV reports May sold alcohol to an undercover officer on two separate occasions, happened at the Blue Ribbon Bar and Grill, which didn't have a liquor license at the time. May was removed as Mayor Pro Tem last week.
2: Can I be dumb?
3: Yeah.
2: Well, can I not be dumb? It's really a question. Pro Tem.
3: You were going to ask that.
2: Pro Tem.
1: It's like temporary, right? Until there's a formal election?
3: I don't know the answer to
2: that. Not an amateur Tem, you're a Pro Tem?
1: Pro Tem. Oh.
2: I know what Pro Tem is.
1: You should have been amateur.
3: I'm the mayor of this one-horse town. They're all, shh, Pro Tem. Pro Tem.
2: We're going to find out. Pro Tem meaning?
1: All right.
2: There's a beauty of the internet. We can find out.
1: Yeah.
3: Pro Tem.
2: Searching.
3: You do hear that a lot. Is that like lame duck?
2: Stepping in, presides over city council meetings and carries out mayoral duties in the mayor if the mayor is away.
4: Oh.
3: So you're like lieutenant mayor. Or lieutenant councilman or something.
1: Fill-in.
2: Lieutenant governor.
3: You're like the backup quarterback. You're Carson Wentz.
2: You're like the mayor carrying a clipboard.
3: Yes.
2: Yeah.
3: That's exactly it. I get it now. All right. We need to take a break. I'll let you pick Billy Idol or Five Finger Death Punch if you get movie trivia right after this. Hang on.
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1: Good morning, 7:15 right now. Hey, Snidely, do you have the picks that the guy did against me on Friday?
2: Yeah.
1: I gotta check that. See if I ended up keeping up the win.
2: I tried to mark, but double check.
3: Six you were different on, like six games?
1: Six or seven.
2: Seven games.
3: Yeah. Seven games.
1: Okay. Well, you. So you have a poll that we were going to talk about.
3: I bet
1: you want to talk about it right now. about the pets. Let's talk about that for a second.
2: Well,
3: pull out your polls tonight.
1: Yeah, yeah.
2: Oh, this was a poll. They surveyed people about where 10 places you shouldn't bring your pet.
1: Yes.
2: Any guesses on number one?
1: A restaurant.
2: Yep, 48% of the people polled said restaurants. No. Then two is grocery stores, 45. 39% said doctor's offices and hospitals. Coffee shops, 32%. Number five, and somebody's going to be mad here today. Okay. It's workplaces and office spaces, 29%.
3: Uh-oh.
2: And I have my dog here today, so yeah. I'm like, who's going to be that person in this office building that looks at my dog and goes,
1: well, first of all, John beat me.
2: He did beat you? Are you sure?
3: How many games?
1: Yes, I'm positive. I missed four. He missed three.
2: No, I have you getting four right.
1: No. But it looks like that. Well, we'll go over it again.
2: All right.
1: So there's people are saying that you shouldn't bring your pet to a restaurant.
2: Yes.
3: But some restaurants make it a point to be dog friendly.
2: It's usually the outdoor patio.
3: Yeah.
2: Grocery stores. 45. You see that a lot where people are just walking around. Yeah. I kind of get that because I could pee on stuff.
1: Yeah.
2: I wouldn't take mine to a
3: grocery store. Usually it's a service dog of some kind.
2: Those dogs are so chill. Yeah.
1: Okay, I can see the argument against it. But if I see a dog with somebody at a grocery store, I don't freak out either.
3: No.
1: Does that make sense?
2: Mm.
1: You know, I mean, if it's up to me, I'd probably say it's best to maybe do your grocery shopping by yourself.
2: Without your dog.
1: But if you got your dog, okay.
2: Yeah.
1: As far as bringing the dog into the workplace, I don't mind that one bit. Not one bit. Mostly because every dog that one of us has brought into here has been very little distraction, you know?
3: Well, I would have to disagree. This dog, what's his name?
2: Ozzy.
3: I wouldn't bring him to work. I wouldn't want him at the grocery store. I wouldn't want him at a restaurant.
2: He's a holy terror.
3: He's a nightmare. He's a good boy.
1: You know, I like bringing my dog to when I'm picking the kids up from school and things that. But as far as taking my dog into the grocery store, or you know, it's not even so much that I'm worried about offending somebody. It just feels like that's more that I've got to worry about.
3: Yeah.
1: Would I just rather get...

0: going to get out, you know?
1: Yeah. The last five places on the list of 10 were airplanes.
0: Oh, yeah.
2: Okay.
1: I don't care.
2: Well, if someone takes a dump, that could suck.
0: And the size of the dog. Yeah. And the temperament of the dog, too. Right.
1: Arena stadiums.
0: And the mosh pit.
1: Public transit. Hotels. Come on now.
2: Come on.
1: And public beaches.
0: Oh.
1: I don't agree with that one. No. I mean, public beaches, how fun. You're laying down in the sand, there's a pile of dog poo. But I've only been at beaches with dogs that where it was dog beaches. Yeah. They were meant to be that.
2: It doesn't bother me.
1: You want to go to the happiest place in the world? Go to a dog beach.
0: Yeah,
1: it's fun to watch those dogs having a great time.
0: You know what dog didn't have a good time at the beach was Pippet.
2: Pippet didn't go so good for Pippet, man. Yeah, that's
0: true. In the film Jaws.
2: We think.
0: Pippet.
2: Now, we just assumed that Pippet got eaten.
0: Well, they show the stick he was playing with is floating.
2: Yeah, but that doesn't mean... We never found out for sure if Pippet got attacked or not. Pippet might have just thought the guy throwing the stick was an a-hole. He decided to bail
0: him. Yeah, I don't think... That's not what is implied in the film.
2: It's not. But we still... We were never confronted with evidence that Pippet got eaten.
0: Oh, I think we know Pippet.
2: I know Alex, Pippet. The one boy, he got eaten. But Pippet was just,
0: Can I just, for the record, say Osborne, little Oswald here, is one of the finest dogs ever. I kid Osborne.
1: He goes home and cries.
0: He's a good boy. We have fun. We eat banana together. We were at Angel Fire one time years ago, and it was really cold. It was like, 1 degree. And we were at, my wife and I were out. We drove to Zebediah's, is that right? No.
2: I guess so. I don't know.
0: I'm trying to remember. And we were driving back. And there's a dog running around. And we thought, well, this dog is going to die. It's 1 degree.
1: Oh,
0: so we throw it in the car, we take it, and they don't allow dogs at the hotel we're staying at. So we snuck him in and let him stay the night. And we had to keep him quiet. And he's like making noise. We're like, shh, we're going to get busted.
1: Did you find the owner?
0: No.
1: No?
0: No, but we let them know the next day, hey, there's dog,
2: When I was a very young kid, the family was making a road trip across the country. And we had to stop at a hotel for the night. And we had our dog Jojo with us. And Jojo was hanging out. And we loved Jojo. And my dad goes inside and he goes, they don't allow pets here. And it was snowing and bad road conditions. And we're like, well, Dad, what are we going to do? He's like, well, we can't have Jojo inside. And well, you're not going to leave him in the car, are you? So we were standing in the lobby of the hotel and our room was upstairs. And I watched my dad walk into the hotel. And he's carrying Jojo under his right arm, but he's covered Jojo with a towel. And Jojo's just holding still. And we watched him go up the stairs and go into the room. And in that moment, my dad was my effing hero.
0: Yeah. You know what I mean? See?
2: It was like, yes, Dad's going to fix it.
0: Yeah.
1: And most Jojo hotels now allow dogs, don't they?
2: I have no
1: idea. It seems
2: idea.
1: Like it.
2: I don't know. I guess to summarize, I'm not really bothered when people bring their dogs around. Now, if it looks like it's, if I'm about to go down the row at Lowe's, because people bring their dog to Lowe's a lot.
1: They do, in Home Depot a lot.
2: Yeah. And I go down an aisle, and there's a Rottweiler sitting there all right, now it's going to be a little bit worse.
0: Well, yeah.
2: But by and large, I don't care.
1: You don't
2: care.
1: See that too often.
2: No,
1: usually those dogs, they're fine.
0: And usually they're wearing a vest. I've noticed. When they're in a store like that, usually they are official. They're not just somebody's dog. Yeah. I mean, unless I'm missing it. I just don't see a lot of people.
1: Home Depot, I see a lot of people with just their dogs.
0: Yeah,
2: I think that's a thing for those places.
1: They welcome dogs there.
2: Yeah. All right, then.
0: It depends on how the dog's behavior is, because there's people that bring their dog. Someone we used to work with would bring their dog over everywhere, and it was horribly trained, and it was just them yelling at the dog the whole time.
1: Oh, that's no fun.
2: Ain't nobody got time for that.
0: Right.
1: Nobody. Just train your dog.
0: Yeah.
1: It's not that hard.
2: Or leave him home if you can.
1: I guess.
0: If they're not trained.
2: Do that too. Yeah.
1: All right, I'll leave Ozzy home from now on. And I can take the hint.
0: He is a nightmare.
2: What do you got for a word today?
3: Hobnob.
2: That's to rub elbows, to mingle, to rub elbows, to press palms.
1: Oh, to socialize, especially with people of high social status.
2: Oh. Okay.
1: Yeah.
2: So there's a difference. If you go and you're not capable of hobnobbing if you're in the mosh pit at Motorhead. But if you're hanging out at
1: backstage,
2: Club,
1: maybe with the band, you're hobnobbing with the band.
2: Yeah.
0: You're in the mosh pit at Motorhead. You're not hobnobbing. You're at the mosh pit at the Celine Dion concert. That's hobnobbing.
2: Makes sense,
0: Hobnob.
2: Right?
0: Yeah.
2: So the passengers in steerage in the movie Titanic that were dancing around in circles and drinking and smoking and I don't know what else, they weren't hobnobbing.
0: No. They were partying.
2: Totally. They were partying. The people that were sitting upstairs were guilty of hobnobbing.
0: Right.
1: Yeah. In the cigar room.
0: Yeah, the men were going to drink brandy.
2: Congratulating themselves on being masters of industry.
1: Yes, they were hobnobbing.
0: I'd rather be dancing down there with Kate Winslet.
2: Hell yes. Yeah. Hell yes.
0: Hobnob.
2: You just imagine that a lot of those girls down there in steerage, though, had
1: crabs.
2: Big old.
0: Well, yeah. Sure.
2: They big old 70s porno bush going on.
1: Oh, well, back in that time. Yeah. That was the style. If you didn't have that, you were a freak.
2: I suppose so, yeah. Like if they were shaving back then, everybody would be like, ooh, what happened?
1: They'd be like, what'd you do? Did you have surgery?
0: Is there a farm accident?
2: What's your Urban Dictionary word?
0: Schlobnob? No, it's not. It's not. There's nothing to do with hobnob or that. No, it's the wash of shame. The wash of shame. We've heard of the walk of shame.
2: Yeah, we have.
0: Do we want to describe that briefly, Skylar?
1: Oh, when you've had like maybe a one-night stand, then you get up and you go and you don't have time to fix yourself up.
0: Right.
1: So you got the bedhead, you got your mascara down your face.
0: You're carrying your heels.
1: And you're sneaking out quietly.
2: or
1: not making eye contact.
0: Right.
2: You wake up and you look at the girl next to you and you're like, wait a minute, I thought that was Kate Winslet. Turns out it's anything but.
0: It's Jack.
2: That's a walk of shame. Yeah, exactly. Yeah.
0: Thought it was Rose. Turned out to be Jack.
2: Yeah.
0: No, the wash of shame is when a female finishes masturbating and walks to the sink to wash her sex toy.
1: Oh.
2: Yeah, I mean, you girls don't do that, do you?
1: Well, I think
0: of course.
1: You should clean it.
2: Well, I suppose you should, but I don't think that you should do it at the sink in the bathroom.
0: Where are the hose out in the backyard?
1: Backyard garden.
2: Exactly.
0: You boil it? You boil it in the kitchen?
1: All the neighbors are like, there she is, cleaning that dildo again.
2: Oh, God.
0: I would argue that the guys probably do that too, but they might not because guys don't probably wash them like women do.
2: No.
1: Oh,
0: guys. Lose them in the bed. Forget about them.
1: Dog eats it, yeah.
0: Oh, gee, it just sticks to the wall if I don't wash it.
2: Nasty, man. Okay, let's get traffic.
0: Yeah.
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2: Nasty, bro. Nasty.
0: That's all nasty. I'm sorry, Ozzy. I didn't mean to say that in front of you.
1: So young, and look what you're doing to him. Southbound course after Irving. Still have that accident cleanup going on. So that is stop and go for you back to Coors Bypass. And then, of course, we got the delays on I-25 in the construction zone, especially southbound 25 approaching Montgomery. That is very slow. If you see something, email rob@94rock.com.
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2: I got tickets to see Billy Idol, or I got tickets to see Five Finger Death Punch. It's your choice which one you go to if you correctly identify this morning's movie at 889-9494. Heard the Cruise Show was really cool last night. And, you know, my regret that I couldn't make it was I opted for the Cowboy game instead.
0: Oh, yeah. Yeah.
2: You know, I know Dak Prescott is upstanding team leader, and he's a good guy. But at some point, I just look at his face. I'm so tired of looking at your face.
0: I
2: don't
0: totally
2: want to look
0: that.
2: At your face anymore. I'm so sick of you. Can we get the new era in, please?
0: Yeah, how long has Dak been there?
2: It's 10 years.
0: A long time.
2: 10 years this season. He's been around, and look, he's been a great team leader and all that stuff. But yeah, it's not even his fault. He didn't play defense. All right, if you could name this movie, 889-9494, you get your pick of concert tickets. Tell me what movie this is.
5: Ask him to watch over you. Is he here with us now? Or maybe there is no God, huh?
6: Maybe it's all lies.
2: What movie is that? One more time.
5: Ask him to watch over you. Is he here with us now? Or maybe there is no God, huh?
6: Maybe it's all lies.
2: All right, what is that? 889-9494, you get it right. You get your pick, you know the gig. Let's do it.
0: Sounds very mysterious.
2: Yeah. I personally think this movie was freaking killer. I enjoyed the hell out of it. it was kind of a fly under the radar kind of thing several years back, but I really liked it. So, yeah. There you go.
1: Well, I'm curious to find out what it is.
2: Well, we're going to find out here together momentarily. 889-9494.
0: What are you bringing for dessert for our dessert contest? That's the question.
1: I'm bringing a bag of Chips Ahoy cookies.
2: See,
1: I'll put them on a nice plate.
2: Now, if you do that, you have no shame. If you bring in prepackaged stuff, you have no shame.
1: You're not going to win. You have no chance. You wasted a trip down here.
0: Well, totally. Yeah. But the only excuse to do that is when I was like in third grade. And you forget until 8 o'clock the night before. Oh, I forgot to tell you, Mom, you're supposed to bring cupcakes to school tomorrow. Yeah. She's like, what? So she, brilliant mom, ran to the store, got tasty cakes, cupcakes, and got maraschino cherries. Just cut the cherry in half and put half a cherry on each.
1: Fancy.
0: Each tasty cake. And there you go. Winning.
2: Who's this?
7: Jesse.
2: All right, Jesse, what movie was that?
7: Was that Preacher?
2: No. Keep trying.
0: Thanks for your patience during my lame story there, Jesse.
2: So good. 94 Rock, who's this?
8: Cody.
2: What movie is it, man?
8: Is it Ghostbusters?
2: No.
8: I will try.
2: 94 Rock, who's this?
9: Use your name. This is Gary.
2: All right. Hey, Gary, who's your team?
9: The Jets.
2: It's not often we can say congratulations. Yeah, look at him go. Yeah, Breece Hall did pretty well for me yesterday. Do you know what movie that was?
9: That was 30 Days of Night.
2: No. Keep trying. 94 Rock, who's this?
10: This is Sean.
2: What movie is it, Sean?
10: Someone to Watch Over Me?
2: No. Keep trying. Damn it, man. Damn it, man. We should probably play it one more time because I think people are struggling with this one today. What movie is this?
5: Ask him to watch over you. Is he here with us now? Or maybe there is no God, huh?
6: Maybe it's all lies.
2: Wow. Let's see. 94 Rock, who's this?
11: This is David.
2: What movie is it, David?
11: Is it Spiderhead?
2: No.
6: No!
2: It is not Spiderhead.
6: All right.
2: 94 Rock, who's this?
12: This is Judy.
2: Hey, Judy, what movie is it?
12: Psycho 3?
2: No.
6: No!
2: Keep trying. 889-9494. We got to get Comedy Club in right now. I'll take one more, and then let's see. 94 Rock, who's this?
13: This is Fred.
2: What movie is it, bud?
13: Ghostbusters?
2: No.
0: Because Ghostbusters flew under the radar pretty much.
2: I think that guy called in twice to tell us Ghostbusters. 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
25: McDonald's got two windows. Two windows. One where you pay, and the other one where you get your food. I'm like, man, if I give y'all my money, I want my food, man. Same time, same time! Sir, your food is at the next window. Calm down. No, you take your ass up there. You go get my food and come back. I give you my money. I want my food, man. I don't know you, man. I don't know who the hell at that next window. That could be another stove. I don't know who the hell up there. People blowing the horn behind me. And I said, man, they playing with people's food up here. But not me. I'm gonna get my food, man. You go up there and get my food and you come back. That's what you do. All right, you don't do that. I ain't going then. I'll stay right here. I don't do it. Go get my food, man.
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28: 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I'm joking. 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

0: Oh, my. Yeah, Billy Squire, 94 Rock. 741, Swami Scatter Mahoney. We're still working on movie trivia right now for your chance at either Five Finger Death Punch or Billy Idol tickets. This is the movie clue. Listen closely.
1: Ask him to watch over you. Is he here with us now? Or maybe there is no God, huh? Maybe it's all lies.
0: All right. What movie is that? 889-9494.
2: It's not ringing any bells for me.
3: No.
2: I'm not getting it. I may know the film, but I'm just not getting it.
0: 94 Rock, who's this?
4: This is Tiffany.
0: All right, Tiffany, you're up. What movie was that?
4: 30 Days of Night.
0: No. Keep trying. 94 Rock, who's this?
5: This is Gary again.
0: All right, Gary again. What do you got for me?
5: I Am Legend.
0: No. Keep trying. Keep trying. 94 Rock, who's this?
6: It's Ken.
0: What movie is it, Ken?
6: Is it Signs?
0: No. Keep trying. That does sound a little Signs-y, doesn't it?
2: It does, yeah.
0: I'll give you a hint. That's Chris Hemsworth talking there.
2: Chris Hemsworth?
0: Yeah, sounding very American. Because obviously he's not, so.
2: He's not.
0: Yeah. 94 Rock, who's this?
7: This is Kevin.
0: What is it, Kevin?
7: Oh, I don't know. A guy in the snow. I don't know.
0: Keep trying. 94 Rock, who's this?
8: Is it Isaac?
0: What is it, Isaac?
8: Is it the K?
0: No. 94 Rock, who's this?
9: This is Benny.
0: What is it, Benny?
9: Is it the right?
0: No.
9: Oh.
0: 94 Rock, who's this?
10: This is Gary.
0: What movie, Gary?
10: The Sixth Day.
0: No, dude. No.
2: Man, it might take a while.
0: It might.
2: We might be eating dessert on Friday still trying to get the answer.
0: You're right. 94 Rock, who's this?
11: It's Kevin.
0: What is it?
11: Split?
0: No. Split was a cool movie. I like that one, man. Oh, let's see. 94 Rock, who's this?
12: This is David.
0: What is it, David?
12: Is it Demon Night?
0: No. 94 Rock, who's this?
13: Sam?
0: What is it?
13: Psycho 3.
0: No. Couple more. Couple more. 94 Rock, who's this?
14: This is Dylan.
0: What is it, Dylan?
14: Is it Troy?
0: No.
2: Now you established that is Chris Hemsworth.
0: That is Chris Hemsworth.
2: You gave out that clue.
0: That is correct.
2: All right, so keep that in mind,
3: I think I
2: folks.
3: Saw this movie. I just can't remember what it's called.
0: He might be saying that clue to a lot of people. Including Dakota Johnson. He might.
2: Might be.
0: He might. 94 Rock, who's this?
15: Justin.
0: What is it, Justin?
15: This is the end?
0: No. What do you think? One
2: That's
0: more?
2: That's Seth Rogen, isn't it? This is the end.
0: Should we go one more?
2: Yeah.
0: All right. 94 Rock, who's this?
16: 94 Rock, who's this?
15: Nelson.
0: What is it, man?
16: Aquaman?
0: No.
2: Aquaman. Maybe the finest, not finest, worst movie ever made.
0: It's up there.
2: Oh, it's not good.
0: I can't even believe I wasted a minute on it, man. 94 Rock, who's this?
17: Hey, this is Mario.
0: What is it, Mario?
17: Is it Thor?
0: No. Now we're going to get every Chris Hemsworth movie. Yeah. 94 Rock, who's this?
18: That is
19: Charlie.
0: What is it?
19: Is it Constantine?
0: No. All right. We're going to take a quick break. We're going to get out the porn star birthdays. We'll get this right eventually.
2: Yes.
0: So good luck.
2: We're all in this together.
0: We damn right we are, man. So we'll take a break. Hang on a second.
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0: All right, let's take some more calls, man. 94 Rock, who's this?
3: William.
0: Hey, what movie was it, William?
3: Bad Times at the El Royale.
0: That's the one we're looking for. Bad Times at the El Royale, which was Quentin Tarantino-ish movie. Sneaky good movie. We went and saw that in the theaters, and that's as good as Jeff Bridges' role as he's ever had, I think. Have you seen it?
3: No, I haven't.
0: You need to. You need to check it out for
2: How
0: sure.
2: How did you know what it was, though?
0: Well, because I gave enough hints that he probably figured it out. Yeah. All right, you want to go to Billy Idol or you want to go to Five Finger Death Punch?
3: Five Finger Death Punch.
0: Okay, man, we'll send you. I need to put you on hold. Don't hang up. Say it.
3: 94 Rock.
0: Good job. Now, if you're a fan of the A-Team or any of the Rocky movies or anything like that, then we got a guest on at about 8:20 today named Scott Weintraub, who just did this big documentary on Netflix about Mr. T.
2: Really?
0: Yeah.
4: I saw that pop up over the weekend. I almost watched it.
0: I watched a little of it. It was actually surprisingly good. Yeah. So we're going to talk to him at about 8:20, so stand by for that. And the Porn Star Birthdays are being brought to you by Video Max and Love It Center in Albuquerque and Santa Fe.
4: Today we have Maya Bijou, who is 29. She's in Backyard Rubdown, Keep It in the Family, Let's Have Sex Immediately, and Mommy Loves Movie Day.
0: That's a sentence you hear a lot these days. Immediately.
4: Immediately.
0: Yeah.
4: Blondie Fesser. 38. 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
0: God.
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0: 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And we'll be back with the Daily Dump after this. 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
0: All right. 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Now, Gino's New York Style Pizza bringing you the Daily Dump. Since the dessert contest is this coming Friday, you should know that at Gino's, they have dessert. Yes, they do.
2: Yeah, they do.
0: New York cheesecake, Nutella pizza, tiramisu cake, chocolate cake, cinnamon kickers, which are insanely good, and cannoli.
2: Oh, the cannoli.
0: All that stuff. Yeah, the cannoli. You got to have it. That's going on at Gino's New York Style Pizza. Here we go.
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2: The Emmys are tonight. Tonight, the Emmys. Those are the television awards. You see?
0: Yes.
2: So we won't go through all of them because they have, let me count real quick, 568 billion categories and nominees. So we're not going to go through all of them. We'll just go through a few. Outstanding Drama. That's a big one. The Diplomat on Netflix. The Gilded Age, HBO. A Knight of the Seven Kingdoms, HBO. That's part of the Game of Thrones universe.
0: Okay.
2: Which I thought was pretty good. It was a little sillier than Game of Thrones.
4: Yeah, I didn't care for it.
2: Paradise on Hulu. The Pit on HBO Max. The Pit is pretty good.
4: Yeah, that's the only one I watched of all those.
2: Yeah, it's definitely a hospital show, and we've seen 1,000 hospital shows. But it gets you with that cliffhanger at the end of every episode. Pluribus on Apple TV.
0: I did not think that was that great. I watched 4 or 5 episodes and just totally bailed on it.
2: We finished the season. We'll wait and see.
0: Is it worth finishing the season?
2: If you didn't like those, I don't know. Okay. Maybe, maybe not.
0: All right.
2: Slow Horses with Gary Oldman on Apple TV and Your Friends and Neighbors on Apple TV.
0: Okay.
4: Some of those I've never heard of.
0: No, that's always the way. Gotta be honest. There's a lot of TV shows out there.
2: There are.
4: That's
2: outstanding
4: good.
2: Comedy. Abbott Elementary on ABC, a network show, actually made the nominees. The Bear on Hulu, which I would argue is one of the great shows.
0: I've heard it's good. My wife loved
2: it. It's really good.
0: Yeah.
2: Talk about a show where you're tense the whole time. It's nothing but anxiety. I was joking with my wife. On The Pit, it's just nonstop anxiety and anxiousness and people losing their minds just trying to save people doing spontaneous open-heart surgeries in the emergency room.
4: I know.
2: And they're all freaked out. On The Bear, it's the exact same thing, all the anxiety, and they're just making dinner.
4: Yeah. I tried to watch The Bear. I couldn't finish one episode.
2: Oh, it's great.
4: I'm like, I don't care about this.
2: It's really, really good, in my opinion. And in these people's opinion, I guess. Hacks on HBO. It's weird that The Bear's a comedy, though. I will say that. Hacks on HBO. Margo's Got Money Troubles on Apple TV. Nobody Wants This on Netflix. I'm not hip. Only Murders in the Building on Hulu. And Shrinking on Apple TV in a show called Widow's Bay, which my kid recommends, but we haven't seen yet. And just for fun, really fast, Outstanding Game Show Host.
4: Oh, okay.
2: Because that's kind of fun. Steve Harvey, Celebrity Family Feud. Ken Jennings, Jeopardy. Look at that. Ken Jennings up for an Emmy. Colin Jost, Pop Culture Jeopardy, which we tried one episode and we realized we are not hip. We are so not hip. Couldn't even do it. Jimmy Kimmel, Who Wants to Be a Millionaire? And Martin Short for The Match Game.
4: Oh.
0: You know, I almost feel like there's so damned much content with TV shows now that rather than check something out, I end up stepping back from all of it. I'm just like, that's a lot, man. I'll just watch football.
2: Yeah.
4: That's too much.
2: When you find something good, then that's a gem and you stick with it. You know? There are shows where you watch a few episodes, we're like, do you want to keep going? We'll come back to it if we want to, and then we never do.
0: I did that with House of Dragon. I still have 3 episodes left, and I jumped off at that last episode. It was so slow. I said, I don't even care. I don't even care.
2: And sometimes it takes a few episodes before you buy in.
0: Sure. Sure.
4: I can't hang for
0: that. Me neither.
4: That's the problem.
0: I can't stay awake.
4: There's just something else I can find if the first one bores me. You know?
2: The beauty is the Bear's only half an hour at the most. It's usually like 24.
0: Which is a pretty good bonus.
2: Yeah.
0: Definitely.
2: Yeah.
0: Yeah.
4: Nashville's airport is a step closer to being named after Dolly Parton.
0: What's the holdup?
4: Well, they had a vote last week. The Nashville Airport Authority voted to begin the process.
0: Was it unanimous?
4: Yep. It was.
0: It better have been.
4: Right, and they say the final name has not yet been determined. They're working closely with appropriate parties to thoughtfully determine how Dolly Parton's name and legacy will be incorporated.
0: Okay.
4: It's going to happen.
0: Sure. Yeah. Good.
2: That's good. Def Leppard, a feature documentary due out next year on Def Leppard. It's called Long Live Def Leppard. And they have.
0: That's for sure.
2: Most of them have. But, the band, as a band, they're still around. They're still rocking. It was made in close collaboration with the band and promises never before seen footage and unparalleled access to the members.
0: Yeah.
4: Well, there's now a baby Gaga. Lady Gaga had a baby. Details about the baby's name, gender, they're not letting anybody know about that right now. So apparently she has gone into seclusion so deeply that friends have said even they hadn't seen or heard from her in quite some time.
2: Probably smart.
4: Yeah.
2: With the paparazzi and everything. They'll do whatever they can. Can I suggest a name for Lady Gaga's baby?
4: Yeah, that'd be great.
2: Lady Gugu.
0: That's pretty good.
2: And one more. There's a Blade Runner 2099 coming out, but this will be an Amazon Prime Video series. And who won't be in it, you ask?
4: Who?
2: Harrison Ford.
4: Oh.
2: Will not be taking part.
4: But why?
2: He
4: doesn't want to.
2: He wants to separate himself from stuff. Ridley Scott was involved, though, so that the mythology was respected and kept intact, because there's the mythology of the Blade Runner universe.
0: I get it.
2: So 2099, we'll see. I liked Blade Runner 2049.
0: Yeah, it wasn't bad.
2: His virtual girlfriend was hot.
0: Yeah, she was. She was all right. Mm. By the way, John did not meet me in the picks. I just looked again. I won.
4: Okay.
0: I got 4 right, and he got 3 right.
4: So there you go. I put a little W next to it.
0: Yes, thank you for that. All right, Dan, are we ready for traffic? Let's do it.
4: I think so.
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4: So, westbound 40, that is slow for you. We got that wreck near Wyoming that's off in the left shoulder. And then there's a new wreck that has popped up, westbound 40 at Wantabo. Southbound Coors after Irving, we still have accident cleanup there. If you see something, email rob@94rock.com.
0: All right, we're going to talk complete. Well, not complete. There's a game tonight, but close to complete wrap up of week 1 right after Boston, 94 Rock.

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0: Week one in the National Football League. And so, how'd you like that new and improved Cowboys defense there?
3: I
0: looked about
3: it.
0: Exactly the same as the defense from last year. Maybe the new defensive coordinator ought to think about the fact that the zone clearly isn't working. Maybe you ought to think about going man-to-man.
4: It's still early, you know.
0: I don't care. The New York Giants converted on 9 of 11 third downs. Jackson Dart hit Isaiah Likely for touchdowns twice, and the John Harbaugh era opens with a 28-20 win. Dallas had their usual shoot themselves in the foot mentality, getting penalized 8 times for 85 yards and a loss. When you're 9 of 11 on third down, that ain't going to get it, you know. Caleb Williams, apparently the real deal. He threw for 269 yards and 2 touchdowns, ran for another, and the Bears offense, something we're not used to seeing, a potent Chicago offense, broke a franchise record for the most points scored in an opener, trouncing Carolina 59-37. Derrick Henry passes Marcus Allen for third most rushing touchdowns in NFL history, running for 3 of them in Baltimore's 41-23 win over Indianapolis. T.J. Watt joins Julius Peppers as the only players in NFL history to record 100-plus career sacks and 10-plus career interceptions. Pittsburgh beats Atlanta 20-13. The Browns are in prime position for the number one overall pick next year. Deshaun Watson sacked 5 times. Trevor Lawrence throws 4 touchdowns in Jacksonville's 34-10 win over Cleveland. Cincinnati was said to have an improved defense this year. The Bengals' D forces 4 turnovers and a 33-27 win over Tampa Bay. Robert Saleh got a win against his old team, he lost to his old team, I mean. Breece Hall rushes for 102 yards and a touchdown, and the Jets beat the Titans 23-10. Saints coach Kellen Moore decides to go for 2, and it costs New Orleans. Detroit gets out with a 31-30 overtime win over the Saints. Buffalo finally overcame the Houston defense in Houston. Josh Allen hit Joshua Palmer with 1:30 left to give the Bills a 36-31 win over the Texans. Allen, superhuman, threw for 2 touchdowns, rushed for 2 more. The Chargers were everybody's pick as major contender this year, but losing to Arizona will dull that shine quickly. The Cardinals with a 26-14 win over the Chargers, and new head coach Mike LaFleur's debut as Arizona's coach. Chargers, you got to be ashamed of yourselves, man. Kyler Murray left with a concussion right off the bat almost, and old vet Carson Wentz comes in, and he looked pretty damn good, throwing for 2 touchdowns in relief. And Minnesota took out Green Bay 39-22. Jordan Love threw a costly pick and fumbled up the ball to help out the Vikings' cause. Kirk Cousins becomes just the 15th quarterback in NFL history to throw at least 300 career touchdowns. He looked pretty damn good, and the Raiders beat Miami. It was Miami Raider Nation. Don't get too excited. Final score there, 27-13. The Philadelphia D stuffed a late 2-point conversion attempt by Washington, and the Eagles walk with a hard-fought 24-22 win over Washington. Any questions about whether Jalen Hurts is playing for his job anymore? The dude threw 3 touchdowns yesterday.
3: Maybe he's looking good running, too.
0: I think Jalen Hurts is damn good. All the talk I hear about them maybe moving on, I'm like, what? I'd move on from your head coach before I moved on from Jalen Hurts. I will.
3: We'll see.
0: Denver's at Kansas City tonight. We see how Patrick Mahomes looks after returning from a torn ACL last year. That game kicks off at 6:15. Lobo football news. UNM trounces Mercyhurst 70-7. The Lobos got a school record 42 points in the second quarter alone. Let's not get too excited. It's Mercyhurst, but that puts UNM at 2-0. Now it might get ugly. UNM at Oklahoma this Saturday at 5:30. In college football, it was an eventful Saturday for sure, but here's the current top 10. Texas takes over number 1 after coming back from 20 down. That's the largest fourth quarter rally ever for a win against an AP number 1 team when they beat Ohio State. I was at Santa Ana when that Ohio State had that game put away. We get home and I hear Texas wins. I'm like, wait, they were down like 20.
3: Yeah.
0: They come back. Georgia's up to number 2, Notre Dame's 3. Indiana, last year's champ, sits at number 4, and Miami's at 5. Rounding out the top 10, Ohio State falling to 6, LSU 7, Ole Miss 8, Texas A&M 9, Alabama 10. Major League Baseball news, Texas won a road series for the first time in 2 months, beating Arizona 7-6. They're still 2 games back of Cleveland for the AL's last wildcard spot. However, they're only 1 game behind Houston for the AL West lead. And speaking of Cleveland, they beat Minnesota 9-2, while the Astros got smoked by Tampa Bay 14-4. Miami gets a 4-run ninth to beat the Dodgers 6-4. Cincinnati beats Milwaukee 4-3, so the Brewers are still 3 games up on the Dodgers for the NL's top seed. Wins for Washington, Detroit, Philadelphia, Toronto, St. Louis. Cam Schlittler has Major League Baseball's best ERA, allowing just 1 hit over 6 innings in the Yankees 2-0 blanking of the Mets. The Cubbies can't get past

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6: So, any guesses what the Mr. T documentary is called?
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6: No.
7: Oh, no, that's a porn star, bro.
6: No.
8: Mr. T?
7: Is it called I Pity the Fool. It's called I Pity the Fool.
6: Of course it is.
7: Good. All right.
6: Yeah, we're going to be talking to the director of that. Uncovering the man underneath the character.
7: I don't know his real name. What's his real name?
6: You could argue that Mr. T... in the heyday of the A-Team, early to mid-80s, was about as iconic a face as there was back then.
7: Yes, absolutely.
6: Hell yes. So we'll be talking with the director of that documentary, which is on Netflix right now, coming up here very shortly, like within minutes, actually. So while we're waiting, let's get local news.
5: 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Your local yellow journalism.
7: I'm just guessing, if you were doing the Battle of the Network Stars, I'm guessing you would much rather get on there and see that you're up against Potsy instead of Mr. T.
8: Yeah, definitely.
6: Yeah, you're right. His real name is Lawrence Tyrou.
7: Okay.
8: Lawrence.
6: Larry.
8: Santa Fe police helped catch a Texas man wanted for sex crimes. Police say Gabriel Garcia from Houston thought he was communicating with a child, but it turned out to be an officer. He arranged to pay for sex and meet the child in Santa Fe. Police say he fled from officers and led them on a chase. Police used a pit maneuver to stop Garcia's vehicle and were able to take him into custody.
6: Man, I want to pit maneuver somebody someday and my safety be assured.
8: Okay.
6: It looks fun.
8: It's good to have goals. A New Mexico defense lawyer has been fined and held in contempt for filing a court briefing containing fake testimony created by ChatGPT. Attorney Stephen Ahrens used the AI to help summarize records while appealing a murder conviction, but he did not check the results before filing them.
6: Oh, dude.
8: He told the New Mexico Supreme Court he did not know AI could invent facts. So he was fined $5,000, barred from appearing before the court while disciplinary proceedings continue and removed from the case, and a new lawyer will now handle his former client's appeal.
7: Isn't that hallucinating? When AI creates facts, it's hallucinating.
8: That's what it's called?
7: Yeah.
8: And about $6 million has been awarded to the state to expand public Wi-Fi. The program will help expand Wi-Fi access in public spaces like parks, public housing, civic spaces, community centers, and senior centers.
6: That's good, because what are the kids going to do when they get to the park and they can't get on Wi-Fi?
8: I know.
6: Come on. Are they going to play? Prayers to thought.
8: A swing set? What is that?
6: I'm not swinging.
7: We have to Google how to use a swing set.
6: Yeah.
8: That looks dangerous.
6: Probably. Is that all your news?
8: That's it.
6: Okay, let's get traffic done.
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6: Dumbass of the Daytime, brought to you by Grumpy's Guitars. 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
5: Dumbass of the Day.
8: Good, Georgia, where police are searching for a man caught on surveillance video. Now, they say he entered a private property in the early morning hours, used the homeowner's pool and hot tub, and then spent more than 10 minutes doing what police described as intensely interacting with a rubber duck floating in the hot tub.
7: Oh, my.
8: Before leaving, police say he took several luxury beach towels worth about $1,200. Who has $1,200 towels?
7: That's some luxury towels going on there.
8: And then rode away on a bicycle. Investigators have released images of the suspect and are asking anyone with information to come forward.
3: Isn't that fun?
7: With a duck.
8: Intensely interacting with a rubber duck.
7: Well, yeah.
3: I think we know what that means, right?
8: You know it.
3: Or, that's how we do that. All right, we're taking a break. Hang on a minute.
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0: 8:33. Good morning, it's Swabby. It's Skyler. It's Mahoney. Reminder, if you haven't been reminded enough already, that our dessert contest is damn near upon us. That's going to be happening this coming Friday morning right here at the station between 6 and 10 a.m. And if you're bringing entries between 6 and... If you could get here before 9:30, that'd be swell. Because that way we got a chance to take our time tabulating up the winners and all of that good stuff.
1: I would get here like in the middle. Do you know what I mean?
0: No.
2: Yeah.
0: Explain.
1: Because you get here early, I would think, but then mine's going to be forgotten about. It's not. But that's...
0: No,
1: because
0: they
1: you get
0: they
1: here
0: the
1: too late,
0: right
1: then there. They're... The tummies are all upset. People are probably like, I got to go hit the crapper. Middle, I think.
3: I've got to go hit the crapper, is what they're thinking.
1: Yeah, I feel like a case of diarrhea is cooking.
3: Oh, yeah.
1: I would middle.
0: I would love to try this entry, but I got to go hit the crapper.
1: I got to hit the crapper, y'all.
3: I've got a diarrhea brewing here.
1: Yeah.
3: But no, that's a good suggestion.
0: Middle. You do make a point.
2: Yeah.
1: Middle.
0: You do make a good point.
1: Or you could think if I'm first, they're hungry.
3: Yeah.
1: They're craving the sweets. So that could work out for you too. I don't know.
0: You're right. Because the thing is, the judging sheets are tabulated as they try stuff.
1: Right.
0: So they don't do it all at the end.
1: Yeah.
3: Right.
0: So if you do, if you're the first one here, and that could be good because...
1: It could be.
3: But here's the thing. It's 6 in the morning. How much do you really want to dig into a bunch of dessert?
1: I don't know.
3: I get it.
1: It depends
3: on
1: how long you've been upset. Or you've been upset. You've been awake.
3: Well,
1: you got
3: judges,
1: your coffee and you are starting your coffee. You're like,
3: Well, you wake up at like 1 a.m. So it's different for you.
1: True.
3: These judges are going to roll out
1: of
3: bed.
1: It's like dinner time for me now.
0: If somebody stuck a slab of fresh hot cobbler on a plate and handed it to me at 6:15 in the AM, there'd be nothing but gratitude going on there.
3: With some coffee.
1: But Phil's saying for the average person.
3: For the average person, but also then you're going to follow that cobbler with some chocolate cake, and you're going to follow that with some whatever pie. And before you know it, you got a lot of dessert going on in the 6 o'clock hour. That's going to be rough.
1: And that's where you have to hit the crapper.
3: That's when you have to hit the crapper, as Skyler says.
0: So if one of the judges sounds really echoey while they're talking, they're in the crapper.
1: They're in the crapper.
0: Yeah. Nuh-uh.
1: It can happen.
3: It's all about pacing yourself on Friday morning if you're a judge.
0: That's why we recused ourselves from judging these contests a long time ago. Because it's just, I have no control. I'm the classic addict. Once I start, I cannot stop. That's what's known as the phenomenon of craving. You put the substance in your body and the launch sequence is activated. That missile will fly. You will kill whatever's in front of you.
3: Right.
0: And if it's gobbler, I'll kill it.
3: Mm, right.
1: The whole thing.
2: Yeah. Like the cookie dough.
0: Yes.
2: Yeah.
0: Man, that peanut butter cookie dough the guy brought
2: the
0: jar
2: monster.
0: Of, I was eating it on Friday night. Mm-hmm. Told the girls, hey, look, I got cookie dough. And they took a couple bites. Like, yeah, I'm good. I started taking bites of that. Next thing you know, I'm here, clunk, clunk, clunk, and I look down, and that's my spoon banging on the bottom of the jar.
3: Oh, wow.
1: So you go get another one.
3: They're big, too.
0: Yeah.
1: Are they all gone?
0: No.
1: No, okay.
0: No. The peanut butter one is, yes, but the other
3: one. Keith said from Cookie Dough Bliss, he said it can last like 3 months in your fridge.
1: Yeah.
0: Well, I didn't give the monster one a chance.
3: No.
0: I put it to the test. How fast can it satiate my want for more? It's good.
1: And what he say, you should mix it with like ice cream.
0: Well, I didn't get a chance to do that.
1: Well,
0: I was just eating
1: history. You still can.
0: That's fair. That's fair.
1: How exciting for you.
0: Well, Cookie Dough Bliss is our sponsor, our proud sponsor. $500 and a Diskit DX for first place. $250 for second, $100 for third. Thanks to Diskit. Thanks to Cookie Dough Bliss. And thanks to all our judges for agreeing to come in and possibly have to hit the crapper.
1: Yeah.
3: Right.
1: They can hit the crapper.
3: What with the diarrhea?
0: Yes. All right, we're taking a break. We're going to talk Mr. T shortly. Hang on.
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0: Yeah, 743, Swami, Skyler, Mahoney. Our guest on the hotline right now is Scott Weintraub, who is the maker of the new Netflix Mr. T documentary, I Pity the Fool. Hey, Scott, good morning. How are you?
18: Good morning. I'm very well. Thank you.
0: Hey, you got it. Now, I got a chance to start this documentary the other night. I haven't had a chance to finish it yet, but I was thinking about something, and I could see Rocky Balboa. I understand you got to suspend your disbelief a little bit, but I could see Rocky beating Apollo Creed. I knew he was going to beat Tommy Gunn. It was in doubt for a minute that he was going to beat Drago, but I knew he would and he could. But I never bought that he was going to beat Mr. T, so that was suspending my disbelief quite a bit.
18: Yeah, we talk about that in the film. There was no way that Rocky was going to beat Clubber. He was huge. He was just so big. And he was just never like, look, I understand that's what the script says. But in reality, I know that Rocky, I know that Stallone said to Mr. T, you got too big.
0: Yeah, I have a feeling. You know, Drago was kind of removed from the whole thing. He didn't seem like he was all that interested in winning. But Mr. T looked like he had a vested interest in winning that fight. So it was hard to believe, you know?
18: Well, you got to know that Mr. T wasn't acting.
0: Okay. Well, then tell
18: us. That's who Mr. T was, right? So, yeah. You know, that's exactly who he was. I've had the privilege to communicate with Mr. Stallone, and he's a very nice man. Stallone, look, Mr. T is a nice man, but he is a fighter at heart.
0: Yeah, yeah. Now I think we all kind of have a clue, at least if you're of my age, that Mr. T was a bouncer before he became who he became, right? Tell me the story of how he worked up to that.
18: Well, you know, as a young guy, he was working out a ton, him and his brothers. That's what they did. They worked out, came from a pretty challenged upbringing, and they worked out. And when he got to a size that the sports teams wanted him, that sports team didn't work out, but the life of the bouncer seemed appealing. And that's when he got a job at a pretty like famous club in Chicago called Dingbat. And from there on, you know, he found this character of Mr. T, the hair, the gold, the shoes, the name. And everybody wanted him to be their bodyguard. Michael Jackson, Tina Turner, a number of people, including like Mr. T's, you know, North Star, Muhammad Ali.
0: Mm-hmm. Mm-hmm. So talk about any kind of altercations he had as a bouncer where he maybe got a little bit too zealous and maybe got himself involved in a little bit of legal trouble beating the snot out of somebody, because I could see it happening.
18: Yeah, I mean, look, if you read Mr. T's book that was published in whatever, the 90s, like, it pretty much goes into that. And he, you know, I'm not going to comment on that book because, you know, I don't want any like weird quotes out there. But if you read the book, he does talk about punching people in the face for sure.
0: Yeah, I would imagine that caused a little bit of damage. Now, as far as making the jump to acting, because you could argue, especially if you're my age, that what with the A-Team, that Mr. T was about as iconic a face as you would see at that period of time in the 80s.
18: Yeah, I mean, look, I can just tell you from, I'm not from America, I'm from London, right?
0: Okay. Yeah.
18: Back then, we only had a few channels, so it was appointment viewing. We would all sit there on a Sunday and we'd all watch Mr. T and the A-Team. It was a major event. He was so famous. And, like, I don't think people realize quite how famous he was. It's a generation that knows that when everybody was watching the same show, the person in it became astronomically famous. And the only thing I can give you an example of right now is the film is in the top 10 in 28 countries. So that just shows you, like, even that, like how famous Mr. T still is.
19: Yeah, yeah. And it's Stallone's timing. Because, I mean, the A-Team was on top of the world about the time Rocky III came out. He couldn't have got him at a better time, could he?
18: Well, it was a little... the Rocky came first, so Stallone discovered him. And then when he, like, was, you know, superstar, then NBC, like, the chairman of NBC was a genius and said, build a TV show around that guy.
19: I love that. I love that. So we're speaking with Scott Weintraub, who's got the I Pity the Fool documentary on Netflix. So what's he been up to, Mr. T, since then? Or what was he? What did he do immediately after? Because after the show kind of faded and his acting career kind of went away, what did he decide he was going to do next?
18: It's an interesting, see, look, whether like Hollywood like chose Mr. T to like his career to come to an end, or whether Mr. T did, that's really the question for the audience to sort of understand and make a choice. Mr. T followed his mother's wishes, and his mother's wishes were to, like, help people.
19: Okay.
18: But the thing is, Mr. T shouldn't have become famous, right?
19: Yeah.
18: Like, when you watch the film and understand where he came from, the guy shouldn't have become famous, but he did, and there was a reason. And to him, that reason was to help people, and that's what he does today. I mean, I will tell you, like, at the very beginning of our journey, he invited me downtown on Easter Sunday to feed like people that live on the streets, and we did. And we did it together, and like, I think the thing about Mr. T is he does that anyway. He doesn't wait for cameras. It's not a press moment. He just does that because that's his purpose.
19: Yeah, that's really cool. I can't imagine that if Mr. T decided to make the Comic-Con circuit, he would be one of the most popular photographs there for sure.
18: Well, when you watch the film, you're quite right. We were fortunate enough to go with him to his first like fan expo in many, many years.
19: Mm-hmm.
18: And he got quite emotional on the way there and actually like cried and asked us to turn the cameras off because it's a very personal moment in the film because Mr. T, his whole life has been a character and he never turns it off. Even in the interview, typically you can break through and get someone to like drop the character, but we couldn't. He was just Mr. T the whole time. Except on the way to his fan expo and we filmed him and he became like the vulnerable person that we know he is because you can't have an unbroken hero. Everybody is like real at some point. And the fan expo is like, for me, like what I think is like the most important part of the film because you really get to see the real person.
19: Yeah, cool. Looking forward to seeing the rest of it then. It's on Netflix right now. It's called I Pity the Fool. Of course it's called that. And Scott's our guest today. Hey, Scott, thanks for talking with us, man.
18: Thank you so much. And I hope your audience enjoys it. And I appreciate your wonderful interview.
19: You got it, man. We'll talk to you soon. See ya. You could argue that I Pity the Fool is a very big line. When you think of Mr. T, that's probably the first thing you think of.
3: Mm-hmm.
19: But I could argue that the single greatest line in his career was when the reporter asked him during Rocky III, what do you predict for the fight tonight? And he said, pain.
3: Yeah. That's a good one. It's a good one.
19: How does it get any better than that? Pain.
3: But I Pity the Fool.
19: But I Pity the Fool is still pretty good.
3: That's good.
19: Yeah.
3: He did some epic PSAs, Don't Do Drugs, Just Say No PSAs too.
19: Back I don't remember day. Those.
3: Yeah.
19: Did he really?
3: Mm-hmm.
19: Yeah, he doesn't seem like the drug type, does he?
3: No.
19: No, so.
3: He would Pity the Fool who does drugs.
19: That's true.
3: In November of 1983, he was the captain of the NBC team on Battle of the Network Stars.
19: Of course he was.
3: Up against William Devane. On CBS.
19: I Pity the Fool.
3: And William Shatner on ABC.
19: I Pity the Fool. Come on.
3: Yeah.
19: You know, I got to say, my career is almost complete because I've interviewed now two of the four members of the A-Team. Because we talked to Dirk Benedict about a year ago, and now we've talked. Well, we didn't actually talk to Mr. T.
3: No, we
19: haven't talked to him, so that doesn't count. Never mind that.
3: Now, do we even broach the subject, Skylar, or no?
1: I guess you can.
3: I don't know if it's our place. If before watching the documentary, you might look it up a little bit to find out Mr. T's feelings on the documentary coming out.
19: Are you going to watch it or no?
1: Yeah,
19: I got to tell you, it was actually the parts I saw were pretty damn good. I'm looking forward to finishing it.
1: Yeah. I think it's an interesting story.
3: Yes, it is. It
1: starts absolutely. As a bouncer and then becomes a bodyguard and a star.
19: Yeah, man.
1: He has like an action figure.
19: I had his action figure.
1: Did you have?
19: Of course I did.
1: Did he have all the gold chains?
19: Yes. Yeah. He did. He sure did.
3: However, Mr. T refers to the documentary as garbage.
1: Oh.
3: And is not a fan.
19: Really?
3: He says it pissed him off.
19: Really?
3: Yeah. Now, I'm just reading this online. I don't know. I haven't spoken with Mr. T.
19: Text him real quick.
3: Yeah, just saying, Mr. T, I pity the fool. He calls it garbage.
19: Wow.
1: Well,
3: yes. Okay. Wow. I don't know. Controversy or controversy.
19: Controversy.
3: As the director might say.
19: Yeah. All right, let's check traffic.
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25: NBC News Radio, I'm Michael Kastner. President Trump is back in Washington, fresh off a two-day visit to Ireland that followed the 25th anniversary of the 9/11 attacks here in the U.S. Speaking to reporters Sunday, the president doubled down on his proposed $5,000 dividend checks for American adults if Republicans maintain control of Congress after the midterm elections. The Senate reconvenes today, and there's still no word on whether Mitch McConnell will be in attendance. Lawmakers are reconvening on Capitol Hill 3 months after McConnell was hospitalized after a reported fall. He hasn't been seen in public since. Police in Phoenix, Arizona are investigating after vandals defaced a newly unveiled statue of conservative activist Charlie Kirk outside the Turning Point USA headquarters. More from Monica Nelson.
26: Red paint was found sprayed across the monument Sunday morning, just days after its unveiling on the anniversary of Kirk's assassination.
25: Michael Kastner, NBC News Radio.
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0: 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Carer, Q News 13's Van Tate is going to be a happy guy today. When was the last time you could say the Bears actually had an offense?
16: Yeah.
0: So he's going to be pretty stoked, I would imagine.
16: And Lobo's big win, I know. It's only Mercy Hurst.
0: If they make it a good showing like they did against Michigan last year, against Oklahoma State this week, or Oklahoma City this weekend. Oklahoma. God. Then it's got to make you feel good for the rest of the season, man.
16: Let's win this
0: definitely
16: thing.
0: Definitely does.
16: Not a good showing, not a moral victory. Let's win.
0: Okay.
16: All right, let's go.
0: All right, I'm all for it. Let me know how that works out for you. But stranger things have happened. Come on. So, yeah, the dessert contest is coming up this Friday. So if you're thinking about entering, quit thinking about it. Do it.
16: That's a good thing. We have judges that are separate from ourselves to judge the actual competition. We'll enjoy. We'll eat, you know. But if your specialty is a pumpkin pie.
3: Oh.
16: Yeah, exactly. See? But if that's what you do and people love your pumpkin pie. It's famed in song and dance. It's the stuff of legend in your crust. No, that's not necessarily. Can be. But it's a delicious pumpkin pie. It rises above every other pumpkin pie.
0: It's not that hard to do.
16: It's the top of the pumpkin pie heap. Are they wasting their time bringing it here?
0: Yes. Yes, they are.
16: Well, we don't know how Theo, Chef Marie, and Evan feel about pumpkin pie.
0: Oh, no, they all agreed. We talked about this one time, and they all agree. It sucks ass.
16: No, you don't.
0: It does. Pumpkin pie sucks ass.
16: You're making stuff
0: up. Oh, no, I wish I was, man, but I'm not.
3: So you're advising against the pumpkin pie.
0: No, you bring in whatever you want. If you make a badass pumpkin pie, then the judges will appreciate that.
16: Hey, this is America. This is new America we live in.
0: That's right.
16: I love pumpkin pie. I'm all good with pumpkin pie. I love a good pumpkin pie.
0: It's bad.
16: With some whipped cream?
0: It's bad.
16: Still bad. Warm.
0: You'd
16: is
0: have
16: good.
0: To drench Cold it. Good. You'd have to drench it in whipped cream.
16: See, I disagree. Mm.
0: You'd have to drench it in.
16: I can
0: to,
16: eat it plain. Without the whipped cream. I prefer
3: pumpkin
16: it.
3: From a can. He loves pumpkin so much.
0: He loves that pumpkin, man. Yeah.
16: I don't eat it from the
3: He's
16: can.
3: He's just like my dog.
16: Several years ago, make pumpkin pie from scratch using actual pumpkins, where you bake them first and all that, and found it tasted just like the stuff in the can.
3: Right.
16: It's way easier to use the can.
0: There it is.
3: Go figure.
0: You know, though, I don't like pecan pie either.
16: I like pecan pie.
0: I don't like it. And I'm from Texas.
16: With whipped cream again.
0: Yeah, you've got to drench it in whipped cream just to make it suitable.
16: No, you don't drench. You like pumpkin pie? I mean, pecan pie?
3: Pecan pie, yeah.
16: Yeah, see, she likes it.
3: I like it.
0: Care for it.
3: I don't need a large piece, a small piece.
0: So a sliver.

0: My movie that I don't get why people love, and I'll likely get much hate for, is E.T.
1: Mm. Oh, yeah.
0: So it's a cute kid movie and was, in my opinion, just okay, up to the point of the flying bicycles. Now, if E.T. could make things and himself fly, why did he have to ride those bikes?
2: Yeah.
1: Good point. Mm. Good point.
2: Yeah, it was cute.
0: E.T. was great.
2: It was cute.
0: There was a point where E.T. and Poltergeist both came out about the same time. Mm. And Spielberg was... He was on a roll if you were a kid.
1: Right.
0: I was all into it.
2: Mm. Well, I didn't see E.T. when I was a kid.
0: Oh, you didn't?
1: I didn't
2: saw
1: either.
2: It maybe.
0: You needed to.
2: 10 years ago.
0: Yeah.
2: And I was like, eh.
0: Yeah.
1: Right.
0: Eh. Okay. Because nah, I don't think Reese's Pieces are that good either.
2: Oh.
0: You know? I love Reese's, but Reese's Pieces are not that great.
1: Not as good as a Reese's.
0: Not even close. No. And they lured E.T. into the house with Reese's Pieces.
1: Right.
0: If I was E.T., I'd hold out for the peanut butter cups myself.
2: Oh, okay. The whole cup. Well, they couldn't afford the whole cup.
0: I guess not.
1: No.
0: I guess not. Somebody else said, hey, please stop talking about pumpkin pie. I'm about to hurl multiple times. I about gag when you talk about it.
1: Oh, sorry, dude. Yeah. What is the deal? Is it that polarizing, the pumpkin pie?
0: I think it is.
2: It's
1: tradition.
2: Yeah.
0: It's a tradition that sucks ass.
2: Wasn't fruitcake a tradition at Christmas?
0: Yes, it was.
2: And everyone hates it. I've never understood why people talk about it. Yeah,
0: it's awful.
1: Hmm. But pumpkin pie is delicious.
0: Pumpkin pie is nasty. I dig it. If it's all you got, I'm probably still going to pass. I got to be honest. Yeah.
1: You're not a fan.
2: You'll scoop out the pumpkin and put some whipped cream on the crust. And
0: that sounds pretty
2: that's
0: good.
2: Okay, that's how you do it. That's what I do if I'm stuck
0: having
2: to eat it.
0: Whipped cream on crust? What?
2: What? It's good.
1: You can't go wrong. I can go wrong with that.
0: Somebody said, I didn't think Training Day was very realistic, and it doesn't work for me at all to see Denzel as the bad guy.
1: Oh, he's a good bad guy.
0: He's a great bad guy. Yeah. It does feel weird at first because you start hating him, and you're like, it's just against my my fiber to root against Denzel Washington, but he needs to get his ass kicked.
1: Right.
0: He kind of does.
1: He totally does.
0: Yeah. You shouldn't piss off the Russians.
1: Mm. No.
0: That might rival Bonnie and Clyde's shooting scene.
1: Or Sonny and the Godfather.
0: Yeah, that's true. Okay, now we get our top 10. Here we go.
3: 10.
0: Skylar's going to not like this at all. Mm. Somebody please explain Napoleon Dynamite to me. I didn't even laugh once.
2: Oh, it's hilarious. It's one of the greatest movies it ever.
1: It is truly a classic.
2: Mm-hmm.
0: I got to say I liked it.
1: Yeah,
0: I found myself laughing, you know, and when the dude
2: is it super deep? No,
0: it's not even close.
2: Oh,
1: it's so good and quotable, and you can rewatch it over and over again. And this person who emailed in is saying, "Are you people out of your mind?"
0: That's exactly what they're saying. Uh-huh. That's right.
3: Nine.
0: This one's equally is out of the mind. I didn't find the Big Lebowski to be all that funny or good. I know I'm in the minority, but I said it.
1: Again, it's great. Classic and quotable.
0: Oh, my God.
1: Yeah.
2: I recently just saw it. I don't know, maybe several months ago.
1: Had you ever seen it?
2: No.
1: So this is the first time?
2: Yeah. I didn't really get the appeal of
1: you didn't
2: it.
1: Get it.
2: I was like, it's...
0: How do you not like that one?
2: I don't know.
0: Because you're a nihilist. Why you're a nihilist.
2: Sure. Exactly. What? I don't know.
1: Is it a guy? Is it more of a guy movie?
2: But I don't know if it's that.
0: Like, is it Tara Reid and Julianne Moore?
1: No, I mean, no, not at all. I mean, just it's more like those guys. It's John Goodman and the dude. And
0: you don't like it when they cremated Donnie and then they threw his ashes in the air and they blew into that guy's face? How do you not like that?
2: I don't really care for it.
0: Okay.
1: All right.
2: I'm sorry.
1: Well, every time you say anything, we're going to say, shut the F up, Skylar.
2: All right, then I shall stay quiet.
3: Eight.
0: Guy says, I know I'm going to get killed for this, but I thought Shawshank Redemption was really boring myself.
1: Ah.
0: Interesting take.
1: People love that movie.
0: Yeah, I liked it.
1: I think it's good. I don't know if it's as great as people make it out to be.
0: I'm with you.
1: It was good.
2: Well, and if you like action, you're not.
0: There's a little bit of action. Well,
2: but you know what I mean? Like things blowing up and
1: no,
2: alien invasions. It's not that.
0: If you're asking me, Shawshank Redemption or Green Mile, I'm going Green Mile every time.
1: Oh, I don't know about that.
0: I loved Green
2: I think
0: Mile.
2: I agree. Yeah.
1: There's some good moments in Green Mile for sure.
0: Yeah, John Coffey.
1: He's great.
0: John Coffey, man. Yeah.
1: And what's his name? The bad guy.
0: Oh, that dude.
1: Oh, I can't.

0: He's great in that.
1: Yeah, he was. You wanted that guy dead.
0: And he stomps on Mr.
1: Yes, yes. I can't think of his name now.
0: Anyway,
1: yeah.
2: Seven.
1: I like the way this person worded this. What is the deal with the Rocky Horror Picture Show?
3: Oh.
1: He said, is it that it's so bad that it's good or what? And I think that might be it, because it's so weird and stupid and bad that it's suddenly got a big cult following. Right?
0: I think it was the experience. It was the whole thing.
1: But before they did that
0: movie. Well, no, I think that's what it was. If you never saw it and you watched it on TV in your living room alone, you're going to be like, what the hell? Why?
3: Yeah.
0: But if you went and experienced it, which I never did, to be honest.
1: Oh, I did once. Yeah. And I was very, very high.
0: Yeah.
1: Mm-hmm. And I struggled.
0: Yeah.
1: I did. What's happening? I'm freaking out. I just want to go.
0: Right.
1: Go,
0: the experience was what it was called.
1: It was a bit much, but it was fun. Don't get me wrong. But it took me about an hour to get into the swing. That's all. Okay.
2: Six.
1: I said, for me, even though it's now almost two decades old now, Paranormal Activity. Says everybody was going off on how scary it is. All that it is a movie with lackluster story and nothing but cheap jump scares. A horror movie should not rely on nothing but jump scares. I will literally judge you if you think that movie is scary. Means you are not a true horror fan.
0: I will judge you.
3: Yeah, it's not scary. No.
1: Although, the last 5 minutes is pretty creepy.
0: Yeah.
1: Because I watched that movie on an airplane at 2 in the morning while everybody else was sleeping. And I remember that last scene. And I was like, creeped me out a little bit.
0: Yeah. And true for that little bit.
1: Yeah. That's it, though.
0: Yeah.
1: Yeah. The rest of it's you can discard. Get on YouTube and type in Paranormal Activity ending, and that's all you need.
3: Yeah, right. You're right. I think so.
1: Yeah. Okay.
2: Five.
1: Lots of people said this. Star Wars, all of them. I just don't get it. Somebody else said, I know I'm going to catch heat for this, but I don't care. The Star Wars franchise is overrated in every sense of the word.
0: I can see that. If you're not into any of, if you're not into the first one, then you're not going to be into any of them.
1: Yeah. The Empire Strikes Back was so good. The Empire Strikes Back was so good. Come on.
0: Well, you know, it wasn't my favorite.
1: Well, the other three that came out in the late 90s.
0: Terrible.
1: Were complete shite. And then the ones that just came out a while back, while a little bit better, still pretty shitey.
0: Mm. Yeah.
1: Yeah. I even went and saw one with Skylar, and I think she had to wake me up.
0: No, she fell asleep. And your daughter fell asleep with her.
1: Oh, that's right.
3: Yes.
1: That's right. Sorry.
0: I enjoyed the first one because we saw it in the theater. Like the day it came out.
1: Yeah, it was
0: a
1: good kid.
0: And we loved it when we were kids.
1: Oh, I went nuts.
0: And we slunk down in the seat and waited and then watched it again.
1: Yeah.
0: Right, two in a row, just like that.
1: When you're just a little 10-year-old like
0: after
1: I
0: that,
1: was, that's big.
0: I think, yeah, they're fun and all, but yeah,
1: I love The Empire really Strikes care. Back. The Empire Strikes Back was awesome.
3: Mm.
1: Oh, how did I do this? I blew this. Number four was the guy who answered about Training Day. I forgot to take that off my runner-up list.
3: Oh, okay.
1: So, yeah, no, Training Day coming in at number four. And
2: three
1: was the guy who talked about the Joker. I forgot to take him off the list, too. So he.
0: Oh, okay.
1: And several people did say that they didn't think the Joker was all that good. I don't get how you couldn't think that was a cool-as-hell take on the whole Batman.
3: Yeah.
1: Thing.
0: Just for the scene on the talk show.
1: It's worth the price of admission.
3: That's a great moment.
1: For sure. For sure.
2: Two.
1: Tons of people said it. Princess Bride. Somebody said, not funny, not cute. I do not get the hype. Buddy, I hear you.
3: I've never seen
1: Princess Bride never did a damn thing for me. And really? Everybody just loved it.
0: Yeah, they did.
1: Okay. I don't get it, but to each his own, right?
0: Yeah.
1: Okay.
2: Number one.
1: And guess what wins? It's going to be Titanic.
3: Oh.
1: Now, this guy says, I thought Titanic was particularly weak. Fast forward to the iceberg, and you'll be good.
3: Oh, yeah, they're right.
4: Yeah.
1: And somebody else says the doomed history of the sinking of this ship was turned into a teenage love story of Rose, who didn't make room for Jack to get on the piece of driftwood she was on. What the hell? 2 hours of buildup playing grab ass of teenage love. This is coming from a director who gave us Aliens and Terminator 2 Judgment Day. The best thing that ever came out of this movie was making Cameron unnecessarily rich, skyrocketed the value of items from this tragic event, and got me laid after watching this sappy ass movie. Thank you, Cameron.
0: Well, there is that. Got you late.
3: Yeah.
0: Come on.
3: Well.
1: Yeah. I saw it in the theaters twice.
0: I saw it in the theater.
1: Yeah.
3: I did too.
1: Now, the reason I saw it twice is because I went once, and I remember when it ended, I was like, yeah, that was good. The whole ship sinking thing was pretty epic. It was good. But then my mom and dad really wanted to go. And they asked me, we're going to go. Do you want to go? And I was like, nah, I've seen it once. I'm good. And they said, just come with us. You know, we're buying the popcorn. Like, oh, well, if you're buying the popcorn.
0: Yeah, free popcorn.
1: Yeah. All right, let's go. So, yeah, I saw it in the theater twice.
0: Yeah, if you see it more than once, once you realize how often they say the names Jack and Rose, you want to run in and smash your head against an iceberg yourself.
1: But, you know, there's three words that should make you want to see that movie.
0: I know what they are.
1: Tell me.
0: Kate Winslet naked.
1: Oh, I was going to say Bush, but yeah, you get it.
0: Needs
1: a little trimming, but yeah.
0: Yeah.
1: Yeah.
0: The comedian Greg Proops, his wife said it. The sinking of the Titanic wasn't enough. They had to add the whole love triangle.
1: And of course they
0: did. Around. Yeah. The Titanic wasn't enough. They had to add that to the story.
1: Come on, it was a good movie.
0: It's very romanticized.
1: Yes,
3: right.
1: Of course.
0: It's for ladies.
1: Yes.
3: Well, and then the ship sinking is for everyone.
1: Everybody can play on that part, man. That's for
0: the
1: sure.
0: The guy who hits the propellers going down and spins around, everybody's like,
3: That's pretty good.
1: You know, the director said, hey, when that guy's falling off the stern there, make it so he hits the propeller and spins around a bunch. You got to put that in there. Mm-hmm. Got to throw the guys a bone.
0: So, right.
1: Yeah.
0: And get her naked.
1: Please.
3: Oh, yeah.
1: Yes. We're going to need full frontal on Kate, too. All right. Let's wrap up traffic. Now.
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1: Sorry, guys. 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
2: And our bud Van Tate from KRQ News 13 is joining us right now. Van, I thought about you yesterday while I watched your Bears score every time they touch the ball. You got to be excited, dude.
3: Oh, man. Are you kidding me? 59 points? Go Bears.
2: You know, it took about a year for Ben Johnson's offense to set in, but thankfully I was smart enough to draft Caleb Williams and take a flyer on him and a couple of fantasy teams, and he paid off for me very nicely.
3: Oh, wow. That was a very smart move by you. I'm impressed, Swami.
2: I wasn't going to know yet. We'll see. Well, let's get in the van right now. He's brought to you by Brian Bauer at Morgan Stanley Wealth Management. If you need something in the way of wealth to get started or to maintain, then Brian's the guy to call, and he'll get you hooked up. He'll hot rod that 401k of yours and make it start singing. That's Brian Bauer at Morgan Stanley Wealth Management, 889-2809. Here we go.
0: Now, from KRQE News 13, Radio Sports Badass, Van Tate.
2: All right, Van, we're going to bring it back. We haven't done it this way in a couple of years, but we're going to try it today. What I want to know from you is, who was your player

0: of the week, who would you give that to out of all the guys yesterday? Wait, one more time. You cut out there. Do it one more time.
1: I think you know who it was.
0: You're giving it to Caleb Williams?
1: I'm giving it to Caleb, man. He did a great job. And, you know, there's a lot of guys who you can give it to because there were some surprising performances and stuff like that. You know, like who would have thought that Arizona would beat the Chargers? You know, like different things like that. So, but I'm being very biased and partial towards my team. Caleb Williams is the man.
0: Caleb, I can't argue with you. You know, the only person who might make claim to player of the week might be Josh Allen, who looked really good yesterday. Or Derrick Henry scores 3 touchdowns yesterday. Not too shabby either.
1: Yeah, 144 yards. They finally using Derrick Henry like he needs to be used. Different coaching staff, and, you know, it was a big change.
0: You know, when I think of players, active players that aren't quarterbacks, who I think are first ballot Hall of Famers, Derrick Henry's the first guy that comes to mind. If I'm going to add a couple other guys to that list, I'm probably going to say Mike Evans belongs on that list too.
1: I'm definitely going to say Justin Jefferson belongs on that list.
0: Really?
1: Yeah. First ballot. You know. Yeah. Who can match up with him?
0: Maybe Ja'Marr Chase.
1: Oh, well, yeah, I'm talking about trying to prevent him from catching the ball. Talking about guarding him.
0: I think he's good. I just think he needs a little bit more body of work, that's all. Because I don't feel like he's been around all that long yet.
1: Yeah, I just know he's a cheat code, man.
0: And so he's
1: been injured, too, you know, so that's hurt him a little bit. But I think he's going to be there.
0: I felt for Vikings
1: Ja'Marr Chase
0: fans. Ja'Marr Chase too, I think. Yeah, I think you're right.
1: Yeah.
0: I felt for Vikings fans yesterday, though, when Kyler Murray didn't even get out of the first quarter without getting a concussion and leaving the game. Man, God, that guy's just too small.
1: He went straight to the locker room and started his Call of Duty.
0: Yeah. Yep, that's the knock on him. So who was your biggest disappointment this last week? Who do you think disappointed you the most at all the teams?
1: I thought Cleveland was a disappointment just because. But I'm going to say the Vikings, not the Vikings, the Rams, because I thought that would be a better game, and I thought the Rams would squeeze it out. You know, just all the hype around them. With Myles Garrett and there's another Hall of Famer right there. And Aaron Donald, and Matthew Stafford, and, you know, like just their receiving core, their running backs, you know, like I just thought it was going to be different. And you never count out the 49ers. The 49ers are always, they find a way, man. You talk about a good organization, they find a way.
0: You know, and the funny thing is, I think a lot of people were counting out San Francisco, saying they're always injured, they're old. I was like that, too. I thought maybe they were on the decline, but God, man, I stand corrected. The 49ers, I forgot that was last Thursday. But, yeah, that's a good argument you make, yeah. Because I was going to say the Chargers were the biggest disappointment, but you're right. I think the Rams deserved that title this week.
1: Yeah, the Rams are just, they laid an egg. When you think about all the hype that was surrounding them, man, they laid an egg like bad.
0: Well, they got the Giants coming up this week, and that suddenly looks like that might be a good game. And I know what you're going to say because you say it every week. But this new-look Cowboys defense doesn't look new. It looks the same as last year's team. Van, at some point, you got to wonder, when do you stop playing zone, realize that's not working, and you got Caleb Downs. Put man to man. That's the only chance they had, and the Giants ran the same play on them 4 straight times, and they had success on it all 4 freaking times.
1: Man, you gotta love it, man. They just with Jerry there as a part of that franchise, it's always just been a grease fire. Man.
0: Well, I get it, but you can lean on your Jerry crutch all day. But when you're done,
1: when you're talking about
0: who's out there on the field, because they hired Christian Peters as the defensive coordinator, all he was a secondary coach before this. He didn't show me a damned thing. The dude's 34 years old, and everybody thinks they're going to catch lightning in a bottle because Sean McVay was so young when he got hired. That doesn't work in a lot of cases.
1: Yeah, and they would be the franchise to try something like that. So, they were a disappointment too. I mean, I thought they were going to be a lot better. As a matter of fact, I think I picked the Cowboys to win that.
0: So did I. I wasn't.
1: You know,
0: playing
1: you got a new coaching. You got coaching change with the Giants, and I don't know. I just thought that the Cowboys would go in there and get that done.
0: They looked like crap. Their defense looked like they always do. I wasn't buying the preseason hype with the Cowboys. I thought they might be all right. I still think they'll be all right. I bet they're going to be extremely mediocre, okay? They're an 8 or 9 win team at best. So they're not going to suck, but they're not going to roll either. My biggest disappointment, though, I got to say, it's the Chargers, because everybody's been saying they're going to run out with the AFC West this year. How do you lose to Arizona? You can't justify that.
1: Yeah, well, Jacoby Brissett, man, he was having a pretty decent game, and he's got a pretty good tight end on that team. So, I mean, those two things together and a couple other things in that game made it hard on the Chargers. And the Chargers just didn't. It's almost like, have you ever driven a car that was stalling? It was almost like a car stalling.
0: All right.
1: Couldn't get into the right gear.
0: Yeah. No, I expected more from them, but they're the Chargers. And we give the Browns so much crap. And we give other teams, the Jets, so much crap. But, man, the Chargers are just kind of another one of those teams that you pump them up, but you should know better. You know what I'm saying?
1: Yeah. You said the Browns, and I was just like, man, that was pathetic. I bet their fans are so mad right now.
0: Their fans are so used to this. I think they get off on it, to be honest with you. They must like something, because the day though that team finally starts winning, which I don't think is going to happen in my lifetime, they're not going to know how to act.
1: Yeah, it's just so sad to see them drop that far, you know, because they weren't so bad. Like during the Bernie Kosar years and all those years like that, they were contenders.
0: You're right, they were. And they were contenders.
1: And that's a long time ago.
0: Well, they were contenders as recently as when Baker Mayfield got up to the playoffs. It looked like they were going to turn but they blew that, didn't they?
1: It's like they just don't know how to get over the hump, man. I don't know. And as far as you talk about Baker Mayfield, and when they had him, they squandered him. You know, it's just like the quarterback position. I'd be holding out if the Browns drafted me. I'd say I'm not going.
0: Be careful, because that could have happened. All right, the Lobos smoke Mercyhurst 70-7, but we kind of expected that. So now Oklahoma comes to town. Or we go to Oklahoma,
1: They go there.
0: What are you thinking, man? What are you thinking?
1: This will be a good test. I think they're not going to – I don't think they'll go and embarrass themselves, just because – even when you go back to last year, to start the season at Michigan, and they were in that game, like all the way. They were in that game until it was over.
0: Yeah, they told it.
1: I mean, this is, and so this team seems like they have even more firepower, especially defensively. Their defense is, I think their defense is the real deal, man. You know, they're second in allowing pass yards, so they're not giving up many pass yards after two games. And, you know, and granted, it's not Oklahoma that they played the first two games, but I think they can go out there and compete.
0: Good.
1: So it's going to be different. I'd really be disappointed if they got blown out or something like that, because I don't think that's the kind of team they have. I think they have a team that goes to play and no matter who you are.
0: I think you might be right.
1: Yeah.
0: I think that's where Coach Jack, his value comes in. He's not going to let his team get smoked. Let's hope it stays that way. I'm going to a Lobo game in a couple weeks here in town. When I see you this year and I yell at you from the sidelines there, you better turn around and say, hey, because last year you just walked right past me like you couldn't be bothered. Come on, man.
1: I didn't hear you, man. You got to work on those lungs. Get them in there for some voice lessons.
0: I'll get on it, man. Don't worry. All right, Ben, when are you on?
1: I'm on at tonight on Fox 505 at 6, about 6:45, and then about 10:40 on KRQE News 13.
0: All right, dude. Well, then
1: always on Twitter at KRQE Sports.
0: I was just gonna say, you got your Twitter handle. All right, Ben. We'll talk to you next week, dude.
1: All right, sounds good, man.
0: Okay, see ya.
2: Go Bears, man.
0: I told you.
2: First and second week. Third week, they can take the weekend off.
0: He's flying high, man. The Bears looked really good yesterday.
2: Yeah.
0: It's about time.
2: So they go in, they beat Minnesota.
0: Yep.
2: This week.
0: Yep.
2: Next week, a week after that, they unfortunately lose to the Eagles. But then they're back on the winning track. I'm with you. I know.
0: I think the Bears are the real deal this year.
2: I know where you're going.
0: All right, Snyder, what do you got for old parts? By the way, for the pop quiz, I've got a pair of tickets to the PBR Ty Murray Invitational all the way in 2027. They're already giving away tickets to that. So that's what I've got for the pop quiz coming up next. Go ahead.
3: We have Andrew Lincoln from The Walking Dead.
0: Carl.
3: Is he older or younger than Noah Wiley? That's the guy from the
0: pit. I know who he is. Yeah, I'd say he's younger.
2: I don't know who Coral is exactly. I'll say. What are you saying?
0: I say he's younger.
2: Who is?
0: Andrew Lincoln is.
2: Coral's all
0: no,
2: younger?
0: No, Carl's younger, yeah.
2: Okay, just to make it fun, I'll go the opposite.
0: He was Rick in Walking Dead. That was Andrew Lincoln, yeah. He was the guy who always had that pathetic look on his face while Negan kept
3: he was terrified.
0: Giving it to him dry.
3: Just
0: you're beating me. Go ahead.
3: Andrew Lincoln, 53 today. Noah Wiley is 55.
0: Okay. All right.
3: Faith Ford, Murphy Brown, the blonde. Remember her?
0: No. I never watched that show.
2: She was hot.
0: Okay.
3: Older or younger, Phil, than Valerie Bertinelli.
2: Oh, man. Because Valerie Bertinelli, that was in the early 70s, right? Mid-70s, One Day at a Time. But she was young.
3: She was young.
2: And then Murphy Brown was a little later than that. Yeah. I'll go Valerie is older.
0: Me too.
3: All right. That's correct. Faith Ford is 62 today. Valerie Bertinelli, 66. And one more.
0: Okay.
3: Bowser from Sha Na Na.
2: Yeah.
0: Older.
3: Born on this day. Older or younger than Roger Daltrey?
2: Younger.
0: Younger.
3: Yeah, he is. He's 79 today. Roger Daltrey, he's 82. Wow.
2: Bowser ended up, fun fact that no one will find fun, they ended up doing a match game Hollywood Squares hybrid power hour. And it was Gene Rayburn would host the match game, and Bowser would always be the bottom left on the match game there. And then half an hour in, they would switch, and then they turned it into Hollywood Squares, and Bowser would host. How fun
3: is
2: that?
3: Fun.
2: Isn't that fun?
3: That's fun.
0: And
3: sorry,
0: all the other guys
3: it.
0: At Sha Na Na are like, what do we got to do to get some love? Why can't we be on that show? Why is it always Bowser?
2: I know.
0: All Bowser had to do was go and make that stupid pose.
2: I know. And the guy who wore the silver suit is working at McDonald's.
0: Yep.
3: Oh, poor guy.
0: All right. You want to go to the Ty Murray Invitational Pro Bull Riding? Then call right now for the pop quiz. It's 889-9494. Pop quiz is next. 889-9494. Go.
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1: Okay, 94 Rock, who's this?
2: Robert.
1: All right, Robert, what documentary, what movie personality's documentary did we talk about earlier this morning? 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
2: Rocky 5.
1: Keep trying.
3: Oh,
1: 94 Rock, who's this?
4: Orlando.
1: All right, Orlando. What movie personality were we talking about their documentary in the 8 o'clock hour?
4: Busy the Fool, Mr. T, D.A. Baraka.
1: Good job. All right, man. I'll send you to see PBR. Do me a favor. Don't hang up. Say it.
4: 94 Rock, my friend.
3: Thank you.
1: Thank you.
5: Thank you.
1: Thank you.
3: Thank you.
1: Yeah, all right.
3: You know what I do? Hold on,
6: today was about as much fun as a sandpaper dildo.
1: All right, now what?
3: If I'm at home and on occasion I have to pass gas, and I do, there's a little, I go, thank you. Because it's just like Skylar. Can I give you some good news really fast?
1: Yeah.
3: Because we talked about it earlier, about dogs on the beach, and that led to Pippet. Well, Jason Sickler, thank you, Jason, provides a picture and says Pippet is alive. It's later in the film. When the attack happens in the pond, it doesn't work out so good for that guy in the little boat in his leg. But as Brody is about to jump over the fence there under the beach, there's a black dog, looks to be a medium-sized black lab, much like Pippet, laying there on the boardwalk. So, Pippet is alive.
1: Yeah.
3: Or is he?
1: The continuity director blew it there, I think.
3: Well, is it Amity Island, not the biggest island, if there's a litter of puppies, that could be a brother or sister of Pippet. I'm just saying.
1: I see.
3: Yeah.
1: Okay. So tomorrow we're going to talk to a journalist who was hostage of Al-Qaeda for 10 freaking years.
3: Doom.
1: Yeah.
3: Can you imagine?
1: Yeah. And then we got Kostaki right after that. So that's the Haps tomorrow. Thanks for hanging this morning. Have a great rest of your Monday. See ya.
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1: Montag, Lieben, Glauben, Globen.

They say the only guarantees in life are death and taxes. 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

0: 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Unforeseen circumstances is what the band's saying. Haven't seen any more details about what those circumstances were, but hopefully it's nothing too serious. Foo Fighters coming up.
1: It's Swami Robin this year for Thursday Night Football. 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Legends Sportsbook, hands down my favorite sports watching venue in the state of New Mexico. 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
1: Just wondering, when is the first day of fall? That would be September 22nd. So it's soon. And yeah, the pumpkin spice is already here. Not a fan of the pumpkin spice myself, but Red Hot Chili Peppers on the way. 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

is falling away from me. It's falling away from me.

In the light on Get the Let Out. Well, Disturbed, they are working on new music. Don't know when you can expect it, but here they are now. 10,000 Fists, 94 Rock.

They say the only guarantees in life are death and taxes. 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

0: mid to upper 80s, falling to the low 60s by the time we get to tomorrow morning.
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Guaranteed human.

busy Monday. Hell yeah, it is, because, well, we got Monday Night Football tonight, number one. We have the 5 o'clock foreplay. I will let you know where we're going with that. Is it a theme? Is it an anniversary? Is it a birthday? What is it? I will tell you less than 10 minutes. Big Rig, Queen, and Bowie first, as 94 rocks.

They say the only guarantees in life are death and taxes. But what about when you lay on the couch and you find the most perfect, comfortable position, and then guaranteed, the remote is across the room? And of course, 94 Rock, because we are guaranteed human.

60 years of Scorpions, man. They are celebrating in Vegas right now, as a matter of fact, for like the next week and a half, something like that. So if you're planning on going to Sin City, you might want to check them out, just saying. It's 94 Rock. It's Rig. It is Linkin Park.

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Guaranteed human.

We celebrated the birthday of Neil Peart on Saturday. Today, we do it today because I wasn't here. We couldn't do a 5 o'clock foreplay on Saturday, so we're doing it today. Your Rush fave or favorites? Red Talkback, mic them into me right now. We'll see what happens at 5 at

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We're not judging. We just try not to think about it. New Mexico's Real Rock.

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legendary early days of Rush and Anthem wraps it up in honor of Neil Peart. 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Great choices, man. 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